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If it was up to me, that is Ben Fuller on the Joy FM. When I find myself spiraling and anxiety just kind of building up inside me, I remind myself of the truth that God says he hemmed me in behind and before, and he goes before me. So, you know, it's just like Carly Ann Taylor sings about, that if God is with me, then why should I worry?

0: Hey, I'm Jules on the Joy FM. If you have little toddlers at home right now, keeping you up at night, making messes all over the house, I have a little bit of a tip for you. I want you to file away for the future. Eventually, they will become seniors in high school and turn 18, and it's going to be very tempting to go down memory lane, but resist every single urge to look at old photos of your kids. Well, don't do it after you apply mascara, at least. And absolutely don't look at old videos of them in preschool doing their school performances. It will completely wreck you. So let me be the cautionary tale so that you don't have to make the same mistake.
1: The oldest left their lunch on the kitchen counter. The youngest couldn't find their shoes. You spilled your coffee on your way out the door. As you pull away from the drop-off line and wave goodbye, you remember the permission slip that you forgot to sign. It's a lot to keep up with. And if you're still figuring out the rhythm, you're not the only one. On the days when it feels like you're making up the beat as you go, let us supply the soundtrack. Radio, your smart speaker, or on the app, we go where you go, helping you find joy. 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
1: If you find yourself right now just needing to have a perspective change, a heart of gratitude will do it so completely fast. Hey, I'm Jules on the Joy FM. So for me, I'm in that part of my life where things don't look or work the way they used to. And instead of looking at the mirror and getting down on myself, I'm realizing, hey, be thankful. Thankful that I'm alive. Thankful that I'm able to go on walks. And thankful for my laugh lines, because it just shows me that God has given me so many things in life to laugh at. Even if it's just, you know, laughing at myself.

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1: I will be the first to admit it. I am super forgetful. I mean, I misplace my keys about once or twice a week. But sometimes being forgetful is not a bad thing. Take, for instance, squirrels. Do you know that they plant about 1,000 trees a year just because they misplace their snack? They're basically tiny, fluffy little arborists, making a difference in the world, one forgotten acorn at a time.
0: Well, that was pointless. 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

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My name is Jules. Have I ever told you about the time that I saved my friend's life? We were walking on a sidewalk and she nearly stepped on a snake. And it wasn't like an anaconda kind of size snake, but still could have been deadly. So I, with like cat-like reflexes, shoved her into the bushes so she wouldn't step on it. Then when I went to go help her out of the bushes that I shoved her in, I got a better look at the snake and I realized, oh, wait, my bad. It wasn't a snake. It was an earthworm. She wasn't all that happy with me, but I did try to point out to her that my first instinct was to save her life. So let's just consider that practice for the time that you might actually try to step on a snake, and I'll save your life then.

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My name is Jules. Oh my, we had this past week the dreaded school photo day. I find it so hard because I have three girls who have very different opinions. One wants it straight, the other one curly, and then the other one not too straight or curly. And it's all very early in the morning. I barely had a cup of coffee while trying to explain to them to set their expectations, you know? I am not a professionally trained hairstylist, just a mom trying to do her best.

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It's the Joy FM. My name is Jules. So this whole year, I have been trying to do a Bible reading plan, and I've gotten a little behind, which feels very discouraging, and I'll admit it. I'm like, maybe I should just start back over January 1st. But here's a reminder, if you have found yourself behind as well, that it's all about progress, not perfection. So I came across some scripture in Isaiah, and because I'm behind, you might be like, oh yeah, I read that a month ago. It's Isaiah chapter 43. Fear not, for I have redeemed you. I have called you by name. You are mine. Wow. Can we just stop right there for a second? Because it is mind-blowing to think the one that created everything we see, the whole entire universe, says, you're mine. I see you. I know your name. Sorry, I just had to point that out. It's just so amazing. All right, let's keep going. When you pass through the waters, I will be with you. And through the rivers, they shall not overwhelm you. When you walk through the fire, you shall not be burned, and the flame shall not consume you. For I am the Lord your God, the Holy One of Israel, your Savior. Wow, God, it just blows my mind that you see us and that you call us your own. So why do we have to fear when you go before us and you have us in the palm of your hand? Father, let that truth wash away any anxiety that we might be feeling, any lie, God, that we might be believing. Thank you, God, for loving us and for being our Savior. In Jesus' name, amen.

0: Hey, I'm Jules on the Joy FM. How far right now would you go to be able to save some money? There's a gas station in New York, and they are offering people 20% off if you go a little crazy by doing a dance, but not just like a couple of moves. No, 15 seconds of you dancing, which that can feel like a really long time, especially if you're not a good dancer. But here's the deal. They are recording it, posting it on social media, and they are going viral. The owner of the gas station, they said, "We just want to bring some enjoyment to people during these hard times whenever someone walks through the door." And you know what? That would bring me a lot of enjoyment. I walk into a gas station and I see you on the floor doing the warm dance or whatever crazy thing. But not so much me. No, I wouldn't want to touch the gas station floor. But you? Oh, 100%. I would love to see that.
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0: Hello there. 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
0: 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My kids are gone, and I'm home alone, and I have no family. 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
0: So I dialed the number, and this wonderful lady prayed with me, and right in the middle of her prayer, I had this overwhelming sense of calmness come over me. And I felt so good. And she was such an uplifting, joyful person to talk to for a minute and to pray with. And her heart was really in it. And I thank you for her. And I thank God for her so much.

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1: 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Who would have thought somebody way up in Michigan would have connected with you tonight? But thank you so much for being there. Thank you for being on the air. Thank you for your prayer line. God bless you all.
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That we can go to our God and say, my family needs you. Breathe on it. It's quite amazing, isn't it? That was Torrin Wells on the Joy FM. Now, if you're just so new to this whole praying thing, I want you to know, don't get caught up with using fancy words or trying to get it right. No, it is just a conversation with you and God, kind of like you do with a friend. Here's Riley Clemens, Fight For Me on the Joy FM.

0: that we have God to be the rock. No matter what hard place we find ourselves in tonight, we can run to him. That's Jay King reminding us of the truth on the Joy FM. You know, God says that he is near to the brokenhearted, that he won't ever leave us nor forsake us.
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2: The other day I was leaving the Russian manicure place.
3: 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Duh. I should say duh.
2: I passed Father Road where they're building the Dutch Bros that's going to be closest to me. 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
2: So I went on Friday, got off because I wanted to see the progress. 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
2: 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The walls are up.
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Is there something that you are holding on to right now so tightly, but you can just feel God nudging you and saying, just let it go. You can trust me. You can give it to me. Maybe tonight is the night. Here's Toby Mac, Promised Land on the Joy FM.

0: What you waiting for King and Country on the Joy FM, which kind of reminds me, what are you waiting for? 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

0: Wake up, breakfast, school, work, practice, homework, carpool, traffic, dinner, bedtime. Repeat. This time of year, the calendar fills up fast. And the days, well, they're not slowing down. Somewhere between getting everyone where they need to be and taking care of everything that needs to get done, it's easy to forget about yourself. Maybe just take a moment. A moment for the right song. A moment with a familiar voice. A moment to remember you don't have to carry it all by yourself. Because joy isn't something you can just add to the list. Sometimes it's just buried in the middle of it. And we're here to help you find it. 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

Oh man, that song just gives me chills. Is Brandon Lake, How Good God Is on the Joy FM. And how good he is. He is the King of Kings, the Lord of Lords, the Holy One, Redeemer, Savior, Rock, Fortress. He is our deliverer. We are messengers 1,000 times on the Joy FM.

It's the Joy FM. My name is Jules. So this whole year, I have been trying to do a Bible reading plan, and I've gotten a little behind, which feels very discouraging. And I'll admit it, I'm like, maybe I should just start back over January 1st. But here's a reminder, if you have found yourself behind as well, that it's all about progress, not perfection. So I came across some scripture in Isaiah, and because I'm behind, you might be like, oh yeah, I read that a month ago. It's Isaiah chapter 43. Fear not, for I have redeemed you. I have called you by name. You are mine. Wow. Can we just stop right there for a second? Because it is mind-blowing to think the one that created everything we see, the whole entire universe, says, you're mine. I see you. I know your name. Sorry, I just had to point that out. It's just so amazing. All right, let's keep going. When you pass through the waters, I will be with you. And through the rivers, they shall not overwhelm you. When you walk through the fire, you shall not be burned, and the flame shall not consume you. For I am the Lord your God, the Holy One of Israel, your Savior.

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Thank you, God, for loving us and for being our Savior. 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

0: what grace can do is for anyone who's ever felt the shame of past mistakes or current struggles. 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That's what grace can do.
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Hey there, Night Owls. I'm Medina. Officially welcome to Monday right here at the Joy FM. You know, it's midnight. The weekend is officially over, and we're kind of starting to move into that whole next week thing again. So maybe you are working or driving or feeding a baby, staring at the ceiling, or just not ready to call it a night yet. I'm really glad you're here. But we've got plenty of encouragement and great music to keep you company. You've got Elevation Worship up next with Trust in God. You'll get to hear from Stars Go Dim and more of your favorites. Keep it here at the Joy FM.

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So good to have you here at the Joy FM. I'm Adina, and I don't know about you. So I primarily homeschool my kids. They're a little older, so there's a bit more hands-off stuff that I'm able to do with them. But my oldest son is at community college now, and we are not even a week in, or we are 1 week in, rather, to school being in session, and he already came down with his very first virus. And then I saw this meme and I had to send it to him. Welcome back to school. If your child doesn't currently have a virus, please be patient. One will be assigned shortly. You know, September is just basically children bringing home spelling lists, permission slips, and a mystery cough that you got to figure out and diagnose. If that is you, I hope you have plenty of cough syrup and chicken soup and all the things you need to get better quickly.

0: praying.
1: How's it going? I'm Adina. Thanks so much for tuning into the Joy FM. I don't know if you've heard this news story recently, but a lady named Caitlin Lane was out walking her dog near Kodiak, Alaska, and she spotted an 800-pound brown bear, which is one thing. But that brown bear was also with its cub, which, you know, can often make them really aggressive and they want to protect their babies. And so the bear came charging at her and her dog. So her dog, Vesper, they worked as a team. Vesper distracted the bear just long enough for Caitlin to get into position. And then when the bear grabbed her leg, she was able to use her jiu-jitsu training to fight back. She used one leg to block, the other one to kick, and she kicked an 800-pound bear in the face. And what's more, the bear decided the fight was not worth it and just trotted off. Now, she thankfully escaped only with bruises and scratches. But I would just like to say, if you are looking for a solid self-defense program, jiu-jitsu might be the way to go.
2: Before they became your favorite song, they had to have a beginning.
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0: need to be doing life with friends. We can't be going through life by ourselves, disconnected. There's a biblical moment in Exodus about Moses realizing that the army of the Israelites would win when his arms were in the air. His friends had his back, got next to him, and helped hold his arms up into the air. And I just thought that was a beautiful idea of community. Somebody's struggling or getting weary or fighting through a time when it feels like God's not hearing your prayers. We stand beside each other and share each other's faith.
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0: You are jamming out to Lauren Daigle's These Are the Days right here at the Joy FM. I'm Adina. I saw this woman post this. She said, when you pray for the right man and then you get him, but you discover you're the problem. Have to laugh. You know, a lot of marriage counselors say that when people walk through their doors, they are often pointing their finger at each other. And they say that one of the hardest jobs to do is to get people to turn that finger around and point to yourself. Often we have more things to work on ourselves than we realize. And that's why marriage is such a lifelong sanctifying process, I think.
1: The oldest left their lunch on the kitchen counter. The youngest couldn't find their shoes. 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It's a lot to keep up with. And if you're still figuring out the rhythm, you're not the only one. On the days when it feels like you're making up the beat as you go, let us supply the soundtrack. 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
1: There's been so many

This is the Joy FM. I'm Adina, and here's some short, sweet, and to the point words of wisdom from Lisa Turkhurst. She says, God sees things we can't see. He knows things we don't know. Only God knows what the good plan is and what it will take to get us there.

and Medina. This is the Joy FM. You just heard Forrest Frank singing Okay. But you know, there's some places in the world right now where things don't feel okay and things feel really scary. And specifically thinking about China and Nepal and all the people that are missing and all the devastation they have faced. So I just wanted to say a quick prayer. Father, tonight we pray for the people of Nepal and China after the devastating floods and mudslides there.

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And Lord, for every family waiting for a phone call or a familiar face to come home, I just ask that you would somehow make your presence known in all of that waiting, that you would be their refuge. Amen.

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1: Let me ask you a question. I know you live there in Middle Tennessee, but let's say your husband took over a job in Manhattan. Who would you rather have protecting your city, Batman or Spider-Man?
2: Ooh, that's a good question, JR. Okay, I think I'm gonna go Batman. I feel like he's got the means to keep up with the times.
1: Yeah, as technology for criminals advances, he can keep up.
2: Right.
1: I too will go with Batman because he's got a little bit of mean. And I feel
2: he's
1: like
2: got some angst.
1: You need that sort of an angst to go fight Gotham's worst criminals. And I feel like Spider-Man is, they call him your friendly neighborhood Spider-Man. Or is that
2: Apple? Yeah.
1: Is that Applebee's or Spider-Man?
2: No, that's Spider-Man.
1: Okay. And I just...
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John Reddick's Holding On right here at the Joy FM. I'm Adina. Here is another little short, sweet word of wisdom for you I came across this week. Somebody said, worrying is rehearsing a future where the creator doesn't come through. Friend, I hope that's an encouragement. He is always going to come through. It might not be the way you expect, but your Father in heaven cares for you and he will come through.

0: Franny Cash right here at the Joy FM. I'm Adina, and oh my goodness, you know, everybody's getting ready to or have started school by now. My kids, I homeschool, but I tell you what, I think that there's a place where us, those of us who are sending our kids off to school and those of us who are keeping our kids home, I think we have some commonality. And one of those is the school supply lie. I mean, how optimistic am I at the beginning of the year when I buy all the pencils and the markers and the crayons and the paper that all of those are going to stay nice and neat and organized and all where they need to be? I mean, by the time August is done, September rolls around, are they even going to possess one of the original pens or pencils that we gave them by October? I don't know. Jury's still out. Maybe we'll figure out a good system this year. We're going to be on top of it.
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3: 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And it fell not, for it was founded upon a rock. 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

You don't keep my heart from breaking, and when it does, you weep with me. You're so close that I can feel you when I've lost the words to pray.

Thanks for listening to the Joy FM, friend. I'm Adina, and if you are like me and you spent some time watching the videos that were coming out of Nepal and Tibet and China and you felt maybe shaken up afterward, there's some solid scientific reason for that. So your brain knows that you're looking at a screen, but the parts of your nervous system that are designed to detect danger still respond to what your eyes are seeing. Now, researchers have actually measured changes in our autonomic nervous systems when people watch disaster footage. So when you're watching real human beings in peril, your body doesn't experience that like a scene from an action movie because these are real people. This is real danger. And if you watch video after video after video, you are repeatedly telling your brain to witness a threat that you are powerless to stop. And so this is where I think it's good to practice some wisdom, some discernment. Maybe being informed doesn't require watching these videos over and over and over again. Put the phone down, take some slow breaths, go outside, move your body. Sometimes even just acknowledge the safe people who are in your house with you. If you're able, give to an organization that's able to help. Also, of course, pray for the people that you have just seen. Give where you can, because you can care deeply about all that suffering without repeatedly making your nervous system witness it. I think sometimes compassion does mean looking, but sometimes it also means knowing when you have seen enough.

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1: This is the Joy FM early in the morning. I'm Adini, just heard Toby Mac. And, you know, for the last week, I've really just appreciated all the many spheres of people that are paying tribute to Dolly Parton. It's hard to imagine a world without Dolly in it, right? She somehow managed to be larger than life and completely down to earth. She had the rhinestones and the big hair and, of course, her unmistakable voice. But she also had a very grounded sense of wisdom and humor. Now, I have yet to see a clip of her being unkind to someone. Even in instances where she is lightly chastising someone, she was still just abundantly kind. And she just had this heart that seemed determined to leave people better than they found them. And maybe that's why saying goodbye feels so weird, because Dolly gave us more than just songs. She gave us stories and laughter and, of course, kindness. And I think a lot of reminders not to take ourselves too terribly seriously. She is a gift, and I am so grateful for the legacy that she left behind.
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6: 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I've been practicing law in Dothan for over 10 years. 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
7: Attorney TJ Haywood, 334-792-6905. No representation can be made that the quality of legal services to be performed is greater than the quality of legal services performed by other lawyers.

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0: to Joy FM. I'm Adina, and in the last week, if you have found yourself watching video after video of the devastation in Nepal and China, here's your permission to pause. And there's some fascinating science behind why it might be a good idea to pause. So after the Boston Marathon bombing, researchers studied more than 4,600 people and found that those who consumed 6 or more hours a day of bombing-related media actually reported higher acute stress symptoms than people who had been directly exposed to the bombing. Now, that doesn't mean that watching something on your phone is the same as living through it, but it does mean that our brains and our bodies were never designed to witness human tragedy endlessly or from every angle on repeat. Being informed is good, compassion is good, but you don't have to watch horrific footage to prove that you care. So if you have seen enough, put the phone down, take a walk, take some slow breaths, hug somebody you love, and of course, pray for the people whose faces you saw. And of course, give to people who can help if you're able. Now, you cannot personally carry every tragedy that the internet puts in front of our faces, and there is a lot of that. You can witness it, you can care, and you can pray, and then you can let your nervous system calm down a little bit.
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2: Sharing the gospel through acts of compassion. Hello, I'm Ken Tuck, and welcome to the Love in Action Minute. It's so important for us to go out on our community outreaches, to reach out to those in need in our community and share the love of Jesus with them. And it does make a difference, going door to door, just going out and being part of this community and helping meet needs. And it makes a difference. We hear messages like this one lady recently after a community outreach. She said, "Hi, this morning I stopped by one of the locations for one of the food boxes, and I just want to say thank you so much for how sweet and caring everyone was and praying for me and my baby boy who will be arriving in about 4 weeks. Praise God. God bless her and her baby boy, and God bless volunteers who come out and serve with us. 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You can find out more information at our website, loveinactionministries.com.

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Cece Winans blessing us all with her voice right here at the Joy FM. I'm Adina, and something has struck me as I have watched people mourning Dolly Parton over the last week. So when I was growing up, Dolly was often the punchline. People made jokes about her hair, her body, her clothes, her plastic surgery. And somewhere along the way, something changed. Somebody actually revealed all the many ways that she gave charitably, and people started seeing her in a new light. And so a lot of her, how people viewed her, changed. But Dolly never really changed. She just kept being herself. She kept writing songs. She laughed at herself really easily. She kept giving books to children. She poured money into her hometown, helping people. And she just seemed remarkably unconcerned with whether or not everybody around her approved of her. And now at her death, people who agree on almost nothing agree on this. Dolly Parton loved people well. Now, I don't have to agree with every choice someone makes to recognize good fruit in their life. And there's a lesson in that for me. Galatians 6:9 says, "Let us not become weary in doing good." Because public opinion is extremely fickle. Today's punchline can become tomorrow's national treasure. So, the lesson for us, I think, don't spend your life trying to convince everybody that you're good. Just keep doing good. Keep loving people, keep serving, keep showing up, and let the fruit of that lifetime speak for itself.

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0: Hello there. I was having a rough time earlier, and I just kept hearing God tell me, you know you're not alone, but you need to pray with someone.
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0: It's 10 o'clock at night. My kids are gone, and I'm home alone, and I have no family. So I started looking through my phone, and Joy FM came up, and it said, do you need prayer? We're here 24/7.
1: But when you need it the most, He'll give you a way.
0: So I dialed the number, and this wonderful lady prayed with me, and right in the middle of her prayer, I had this overwhelming sense of calmness come over me. And I felt so good. And she was such an uplifting, joyful person to talk to for a minute and to pray with. And her heart was really in it. And I thank you for her. And I thank God for her so much.
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0: 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Who would have thought somebody way up in Michigan would have connected with you tonight? But thank you so much for being there. Thank you for being on the air. Thank you for your prayer line. God bless you all.
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Hey, I'm Adina with the Joy FM, and one of my favorite things is finding phrases and words in other languages that we maybe share more so than we thought. And so, for example, you know, we have this expression in English that we say, great minds think alike, right? When we come up with a good idea with our buddy, hey, great minds think alike. German has something like that, only its literal translation is very different than you might expect. So in German, instead of great minds think alike, they say zwei dumme ein Gedanke, which is probably a horrible pronunciation, I'm sorry. But the literal meaning of that is two dumb people, one thought. I don't know. I kind of like the German version. It feels more realistic.

0: So glad you're here at the Joy FM this morning, friend. How's it going? I'm Adina, and I am exploring some expressions that we have in other languages that are similar to things that we have in English, but the literal translations are real wacky. So for example, we might just say, oh, I'm feeling down or I'm feeling depressed, right? If you were going to say that in French, you might say au revoir la cafade, which means to have the cockroach. To have the cockroach is to feel down or depressed. I don't know. See, here's the thing. I hate cockroaches. Least favorite creature that God created. And I'm sorry, Lord, I don't have an appreciation for them. And so if I said I have the cockroach, I think that you would know that's probably about as low as I can possibly feel.
1: Wake up, breakfast, school, work, practice, homework, carpool, traffic, dinner, bedtime. Repeat. This time of year, the calendar fills up fast, and the days, well, they're not slowing down. Somewhere between getting everyone where they need to be and taking care of everything that needs to get done, it's easy to forget about yourself. Maybe just take a moment for the right song, a moment with a familiar voice, a moment to remember you don't have to carry it all by yourself. Because joy isn't something you can just add to the list. Sometimes it's just buried in the middle of it. And we're here to help you find it. 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

Jamie McDonald, right here at the Joy FM. I'm Adina. I've been exploring some fun expressions from other countries. You know, if we know somebody who tends to spend their money as fast as they can get it, you know, you might say something like, oh, that money's burning a hole in your pocket. Or, you know, like I just said, he can spends it almost faster than he can get it. In Italian, you might say, avere le mani bucate, which means to have holes in your hands. So your paycheck arrived Friday and somehow escaped through your fingers by Monday. I think we all know that person.

Good morning. I'm Athena. This is the Joy FM. So I visited a church one time. And the pastor told a very vulnerable story, a thing that he was deeply embarrassed about early on when he was a young minister. He's a youth pastor, and he had a night with like middle school kids, and he had bought all these bottles of glass bottles of Coke because he thought the kids would really enjoy it. Well, one kid knocked the entire thing over. And so glass and sticky Coke all over the floor. And it was right as he was getting ready to leave. And he said, typical middle school boy. He just kind of left the mess and ran away. So he's alone. He's got to clean up the mess. But he was so tired and he was so exhausted. He looked at it and he went, the janitor will get it, and walked out. You know, everybody in the church went, ooh, and he said, yep, not proud of it. So the next day, the janitor, who was a missionary on furlough, and again, the church went, ooh, and he said, I know, guys, I know, it's bad. But the missionary came into his office, and he had cleaned up all the Coke and all the glass bottles, and he said, hey, man, you know, I

0: just wanted to talk to you real quick. Missionary said, listen, I'm you guys pay me to be a janitor and I appreciate it. And I'll clean up any mess you put in front of me. But I just want you to know for your own ministry, you're never too big to clean up. And he said, that's one of those lessons he learned the hard way. But no matter where you are on the church totem pole, you are never too big to clean up.
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2: The other day I was leaving the Russian manicure place.
3: Yes. Duh. I should say duh.
2: I passed Father Road where they're building the Dutch Bros that's going to be closest to me. And it was just a slab.
3: Just slab. Nothing built. Just slab.
2: So I went on Friday, got off because I wanted to see the progress. Who takes a detour to go by a coffee shop to
3: crazy
2: see what
3: crazy lady
2: the
3: takes detour.
2: To see.
3: Comes in, says slab is poured.
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3: 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Slab goes down, plumbing goes in, walls go up.
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4: You know why you exist? 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
5: 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Welcome to Focus on the Family with Jim Daly. I'm John Fuller.
3: You know, John, Steve Farrar had so much wisdom to share in his almost 50 years of ministry. And as I've said before, I am so grateful that much of that wisdom was recorded in some form or fashion. Today, Steve will explain how each one of us can embrace God's purpose for our lives and live it out. And he'll close his message with some great advice specifically for teens and young adults. Let's get to it.
5: Okay, well, here's Steve Farrar speaking at Oak Cliff Bible Fellowship in Dallas on Focus on the Family with Jim Daly.
4: Well, as we begin, I'd like to ask you a question. And it's a very simple question, but it's a profound question in some senses. The question is, why are you here? When I ask the question, why are you here, what I'm really asking you is, why do you exist? Why are you alive? Why are you walking the earth now and not 300 years ago or 300 years in the future? Why are you alive? Why do you exist? Is that just the result of the Darwinian hypothesis of time and chance coming together and here you are? No. You're here for a reason. You're here for a purpose. Why am I here? Why do I exist? Is a question we ask throughout life. And in Psalm 139, David is going to answer the question, why am I here? The first 12 verses are about God. If you want to know why you're alive and why you exist, you don't start with yourself. You start with God. If you don't start with God, you'll never figure out why you're on the earth. You'll never figure out your purpose. You'll never figure out your meaning. So what does he say about God? Verse 1, he says, "Oh Lord, you have searched me and known me. You got me wired. You know everything about me. You know when I sit down. You know when I rise up. You understand my thought from afar." He says, "You scrutinize my path and my lying down. You're intimately acquainted with all my ways." So all your little quirks, all your little idiosyncrasies, so he knows all about them. And he's still for you, and he still loves you. He's still on your team. He's not against you. This is amazing. Verse 4, "Even before there was a word in my tongue, behold, Lord, you know it all. Every word you'll ever utter for the rest of your life until the moment of you die, God already knows what you're going to say and the intonation with which you will say it. He knows it now. He knows all things." He goes on and he says, verse 5, "You've enclosed me behind and before." He says, "You've laid your hand on me. Such knowledge is too wonderful for me. It is too high. I cannot attain to it. Where can I go from your spirit? Where can I flee from your presence? If I go to heaven, you're there. If I make my bed in Sheol, behold, you are there. If I take the wings of the dawn," what's the speed of light? 186,000 miles per second? That's moving. And then in 13, he answers the question, why do I exist? See, now you can deal with the question because you started with God. Verse 13, "You form my inward parts. You wove me in my mother's womb. I'll give thanks to you, for I'm fearfully and wonderfully made. Wonderful are your works. My soul knows it very well." He's not on an ego trip. He's just saying, God, you put me together. You formed my inward parts. You wove me. You put me together. Let me ask you something. Why are you tall? Why are you short? Why are you white or black or Hispanic or Asian? That's all up to God. That's all his doing. Why are you good with people? Some of you have an unbelievable gift with people. You love people and they love you. Where'd you get that gift? When he formed you and fashioned you in your mother's womb, he gave you that gift. He gave you gifts and he gave you skills. Why? Because he has a work for you to do. There's a purpose. There's a reason you're alive. Note the next verse here. He says, he's still back when he was in the womb, asking the question, why am I alive? Why do I exist? It's the central question of life. My frame or my bones were not hidden from you when I was made in secret and skillfully wrought in the depths of the earth. Let me ask you a question. If your father had not have married your mother, would you be here? This is not a trick question. Let's say your father, that cheerleader from that other high school he had a crush on. You don't know anything about this. But let's say your father, when he was in high school, he had a crush on that cheerleader from another school. Let's say he married her. Would you be here? No, you wouldn't be here. But see, he didn't marry her. He married your mother. You say, what do you mean I wouldn't be here? Well, for you to get here, it took a particular sperm and it took a particular egg. And that cheerleader didn't have the egg. Your mother had the egg. But he didn't marry the cheerleader, he married your mother. Here you are. We're glad you're here. Have you ever thought about what it took to get you here? Have you? Do you realize that for thousands of years, God has been overseeing your family history? For thousands of years from day one. He's watched it. He's overseen everything. And if just once in that cycle, if just once in that multi-generational process, one sperm had missed the right egg just one time, you would not be here, but you're here. By the predetermined plan of Almighty God. That's why you're here. That's why you're alive. That's why you exist. That's why you're not a mistake. That's why it's not chance. It's from Almighty God. There's a reason you're alive. You know why you exist? Because God determined before the foundations of the world that you would exist. That's why. And if you don't believe that, note the next section of the verse. Your eyes have seen my unformed substance. This is amazing. And in your book, they were all written, the days that were ordained for me, when as yet there was not one of them. Staggering statement. What this is saying is, the reason you exist is that God willed that you would exist. And before the foundations of the world, and here's why you're here today. Before the foundations of the world, he determined the moment of your conception. He determined the moment of your birth. He's already determined the moment of your death. Did you know that? Hebrews says, it is appointed for a man once to die. The moment of your death has already been set. Now, how else can I encourage you? But that's kind of encouraging. You know why it's encouraging? You can't die until the work that God has for you to do. You can't die until it's done. He who began a good work in you will bring it to completion in Christ Jesus. You can't die. You cannot die until you've done the work that God has called you to do. They may rough you up. They may knock you around. They may talk about you behind your back, but you can't die. They can't kill you until your appointed time has come. So you can be bold and you can stand for Christ. It's amazing stuff. Now in Ephesians 2, the familiar words of 2:8. How is it that we exist spiritually? Well, you got to be born again, Jesus said. Well, how does that happen? Well, Ephesians 2:8 simply says this, for by grace, and this is so familiar to us, for by grace you've been saved through faith. And that not of yourselves, it's the gift of God, not as a result of works, that any man should boast. You can't do enough to earn salvation. For by grace you've been saved through faith. That not of yourselves, gift of God, not as a result of works. You say, that not of yourselves. Well, what does that mean? That not of yourselves. You can't write enough checks to the Red Cross. You can't do enough good works to be saved. You can't save yourself. Jesus saves us by dying on the cross. His sacrifice paid for our sins. That's why we celebrated communion. We remember what Jesus did. So we don't save ourselves. He saved us. I can't do that. So grace isn't of myself. Salvation isn't of myself. For by grace you've been saved through faith. Is faith something we do, or is faith a gift of God? It's a gift of God. But you say, well, Steve, we got to exercise faith. That's exactly right. And that's how we come to know Christ. In faith, we ask Christ to come into our lives. But let me ask you something. Where did you get the faith to ask him to come into your life? He gave it to you. See, none of it is of yourself. It's all of him. Ephesians 2:1 is an interesting passage. A lot of people, a lot of Christians who believe the Bible have really don't believe Ephesians 2:1. You say, what do you mean? Well, it says, and you were dead in your trespasses and sins. Most Christians think that anybody can come to Christ at any time they want to. Many of you think that. That's not what it says. It says, and you were dead in your trespasses and sin. Imagine on a maybe Sunday afternoon, you're taking a ride out in the country. Kind of nice to get away. Two-lane road. It's just kind of calm and quiet. And you're driving out there, and you'll see an old church. And a lot of times, those old churches had cemeteries next to them. And you're driving by this little country church, and there's a little curve, and you're making the curve. And as you're looking there, you see the old cemetery, and suddenly you see a hand come right out of the ground. And you say to your husband, hey, slow down here. And then you pull off to the side. And then you see another hand break through the sod, and then you see a head come burrowing up. And there's some activity in this, an elbow, another elbow. And this guy in this dark suit, it's kind of frayed because he's been down there a while. This guy pulls himself up out of the grave. He's got dirt clods all over him. He's kind of cleaning himself off. And he looks over and he sees you parked there. He goes, hey, can I get a ride into town? Now, that is absolutely ludicrous. Why is that ludicrous? I'll tell you why it's ludicrous. Dead men can't will to become alive. You know, I've been dead 17 years. I'm getting sick and tired of it. I think I'll go into town and get a cappuccino. You don't do that. Dead men can't change their condition. This says, and you were dead in your trespasses and sins. Do you know why you know Christ? Do you know why you ask Christ to come into your life? Because he made you alive. He did for you what he did for Lazarus. He resurrected you. So let's get this straight. Why are we here? Why are we here? Well, why do I exist? Well, God gave you physical existence. He made you. He created you. Gave you gifts. Gave you abilities. And by the way, let me say something to you. Those gifts and abilities that God gave you in your mother's womb, he designed those in your life. He gave those to you because that's going to help you accomplish the work that he has for you to do. Amen. You need to pay attention to those gifts. You need to pay attention to those interests. Some of the angriest men I meet are men that are not working in an area of God-given strength. They're working in an area of weakness. They don't have an aptitude in that area. They don't have a strength in that area. So they hate to go to work. And when they're at work, they watch the clock and they're bored and they can't wait to get home. And then they get home, they're miserable because they got to get up in the morning and go back. There's no motivation. They're not good at it. What do you love to do? What are you interested in? You love to work with little kids? Then work with little kids. You want to be an architect? You want to be an architect. Are you good with languages and you're good in other cultures? Great, God will use you over there. You see, but he's hardwired us, and you pay attention to that. You don't ignore that. And when you're in an area and you're working in an area of God-given strength that he put in you when you were in your mother's womb and you're an adult, you can't believe you get to go to work. You can't believe they're paying you. You just can't believe it. Because you're loving it and you're good at it because that's what he intended you to do from the very beginning. You say, well, I might have to go back to school. Then go back to school. I might have to go to school at night. Go to school at night.
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4: Let's wrap this up. He formed you, he created you, he gave you gifts, he gave you abilities in your mother's womb, and then at some point he brought you to Christ. So he gave you physical existence, then he saved you and gave you spiritual life. And you're saved, and that's it. No. Because see, there's verse 10. And we got to pick up 8, 9, and 10 to get the context. For by grace you've been saved through faith, and that not of yourselves. It is the gift of God, not as a result of works that any man should boast. For, you see that connector? For we are his workmanship. Created, now catch this. Created in Christ Jesus for good works. Not good works to be saved. You're already saved. Created in Christ Jesus for good works. This is amazing. Which God prepared beforehand. Before you were ever born. See, that's the work that he has for you to do. That you might walk in them. You see, God really does have a purpose and a plan for your life. You're not a mistake. You're not an accident. You're not here by chance. It's not coincidence. The sovereign hand of God is over your life, and he's leading you. And he said, well, Steve, not everything's going my way, because that's part of the process of maturing you in Christ. Yeah. Well, I'm having hardship. I'm having difficulty. You know, well, okay, that's okay. That's normal in the Christian life. It has been granted to you. Philippians 1:29 says, it has been granted to you not only to believe in Christ, but to suffer for his sake. Yeah. Well, I don't want to suffer. Well, guess what? You're going to suffer. Oh, I don't want to take that class. Oh, you've already been signed up for that class. And it's too late to drop it. Acts 14:22. Through many tribulations, we must enter the kingdom of God. Not some, not a few, many. That's why you've got many. Well, I don't like this. Well, join the club. But see, he's going to use you. And if he's going to use you, you're going to have some pain in your life. Because if you've never had pain, then you've never suffered. And if you've never suffered, you've got nothing to say to anybody. And you can't help them. So that's why you're going through some hard things. But he'll get you through it. He'll take you through it. You see? Hey, there's a sign in every weight room in America. No pain. And that's true in the Christian life. Now think about this. He's got to work for you. He's given you physical life. He brought you to Christ. He gave you spiritual life. Why? Well, you're his workmanship. You don't need to be like her, and you don't need to be like him. You see? Different gifts, different abilities. There are no little people. There are no little places, Francis Schaeffer used to say. But he's got a work for you to do. Now, some of us over 40 wish we had paid attention 20 years ago to some good advice we got some from older folks. But we didn't. We had to learn the hard way. A couple years ago, I did a little book called How to Ruin Your Life by 30. And I was speaking for a week in chapel service, and the kids all had to be there, and they didn't want to be there at the first one. And half of them are bored, and they're not paying attention. So I got up, and I said, the first chapel service, I said, some of you are 18, some of you are 22. The average age in here is 20. The first 20 years of your life, your parents have made the significant decisions for you. Now, the next 20 years, you're making the significant decisions. All of them. So what I want to talk to you about this week is how you can ruin your life and be utterly miserable by the time you're 30. I want to talk to you about how you can get venereal disease. I want to talk to you about how you can get divorced and remarried. I want to talk to you about how you can become financially destitute. I want to talk about how you can utterly ruin your life in the next 20 years. Suddenly they're looking up. And all you have to do is ignore God's wisdom. That's all you have to do. Because he's given you everything you need. But if you want to go your own way, you can go your own way. Let me finish up by talking to the young people. Let me start with the guys. God's got a plan for your life. Let me tell you something. Let me tell you something what this culture needs. This culture needs some godly men. That's what it needs. A godly man can turn a culture. You say, well, I'm just a young guy. God loves young guys. And here's what you do. You give your life to Christ. You give your whole heart to Christ. You follow him. You know that verse, seek ye third the kingdom of God? Seek ye what?
0: First.
4: You put Christ first in your life. You put him first. And you know what he'll do? He'll bless your life. He'll bless your life. And then I'll tell you what else you do. You start looking for a woman to marry. To marry. You're looking for a wife. You're not looking for a Barbie doll. You're looking for a woman to go through life with who'll stand with you, who's got some grit, who's got some guts, because it's tough. You need a strong one. So start looking for that kind of woman. So I got a girlfriend. Great. Good. How's her character? Her what? Her character. By the way, how's your character, man? I meet all these guys, these young guys, you know, strutting around. Man, I can bench press 575 pounds. Well, pin a rose on your nose. Hey, let me ask you something. How much can you bench press with your character? Can you fight off sexual temptation on the television in a lonely hotel room? Huh? Don't tell me how much you can bench press if you can't touch a remote. If you don't have the power of Christ to change that remote. You know what I'm talking about? That's what you need to be working on. And you're honest. You don't lie on your resume. So, well, they won't hire me. Let me tell you something. You don't lie on your resume. Well, I didn't do well in college. Tell them you didn't do well in college. Say, I was an idiot in college. The guy hiring you was probably an idiot in college. He'll appreciate your honesty. But let me tell you something. Don't lie. You say, well, I won't get the job. Let me tell you something. The Lord Jesus will get you a job if you're a man of integrity. By the way, you and your girlfriend, keep your hands off her. You're not married to her. She's not yours. You want to be a man of God? You want God to bless your life? Then you seek sexual purity. So, well, we haven't done that. Well, then you start today. You're going to follow Christ. This is the will of God, that you abstain from sexual immorality. You don't excuse it. You don't rationalize it. Well, what do you mean? That's what I mean. You say that's hard. You bet it's hard. And by the way, let me say something to you young ladies. Don't you act cheap. And I'll tell you something else. Don't you dress cheap. Some of you ladies need to cover up. I'll tell you what, I'm in churches all over America. I'm in churches all over America, and I am stunned at the women I see walking in and how they're dressed, and it's all they can do to keep themselves from falling out, if you get my drift. Don't do that. You don't need to dress like that. Number one, let me tell you something. If you know what that does to men, why would you dress like that? Secondly, if you don't know what that does to men, you need to know. It doesn't help them. You love Christ? Let me tell you, you love Jesus? Then don't you act cheap, because let me tell you something. You're not cheap. You're valuable. He bought you with a price. Therefore, you glorify God in your body. And you say, well, I can't find any guys, and if I don't dress, no, you know what? You dress stylishly and modestly. And let me tell you something. You say, well, there aren't any guys. Let me tell you something. You only need one guy. So you honor Christ, you follow Christ, and you trust the Lord at the right time. And then you find that guy, and you get married, then you have a bunch of kids, then you get all stressed out, and you get pains in your chest. It's great. and you raise those kids and you're trying to make ends meet. Oh, it's great. And you love each other, and you show your kids how to have a good marriage, and you go through, what does marriage vows say, better or worse, richer or poorer, sickness and health? Because see, when you're young, you think it's always going to be better. But guess what? It's going to get bad. It's going to get worse. It'll be good, then it's worse, then it's good again, then it's worse. It's rich, and it's poor, rich, sickness and health. See, when you're young, you don't even know you can get sick. You've never been sick. See, you get old, sickness is an issue. I mean, you get old, you get my age, you start breaking down. I got on an escalator the other day and I pulled a hamstring. It's sad. Just breaking down. And you get, hey, you get married, and catch this, and you stay married. For life. You don't have to be famous. You don't have to make a lot of money. You just love Christ. You work hard, you love your family. You say, I'm not making a difference. You're making a huge difference. And he's using you. He's got a plan. He knows what he's doing. Let's trust him. Let's listen to him.
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7: When we're living wisely, we're going to be able to walk through the deepest, darkest valleys of life. We're going to walk through paths that we think there'd be no way to walk. We're going to be able to walk through situations and circumstances and heartaches that we would never think we could ever endure. But when you walk in wisely, here's what happens. God says, this is the next step, step by step. And so we ask him, Lord, what shall I do in this decision?
8: Psalm 111 says, the fear of the Lord is the beginning of wisdom. And today on In Touch, the teaching ministry of Dr. Charles Stanley, we begin a series of messages reminding us of the vital connection between knowing God and being wise. Stay with us to learn how to evaluate your decisions to assess whether you're living wisely or foolishly. 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
7: Why would a family choose to buy a home, house, that they know that they cannot afford, but they're going to buy it anyway? Unwise decision. Why would a person marry just for sexual fulfillment, not thinking about other things? Unwise decision. Why would people put in their mouth something that ultimately ends up in their lungs, knowing that it's possible to have lung cancer and die a terrible kind of death? Unwise decision. If you open the jail doors of prisons all over this country and could interview the people who are therein, most of them would say, as they look back, unwise decisions. When you think about the kind of life that you're living, would you say that the decisions that you're making are wise or unwise? Wisdom is a gift from God. Living unwisely is a very expensive lifestyle to every aspect of our life. So when we turn to this passage of Scripture in a few moments, what we really see Paul doing is speaking to the people of his day, and those Corinthians, Greeks, they thought they were the smartest folks in the world and probably were in many ways very wise, humanly speaking. But there's a difference between human wisdom and godly wisdom. So I want you to turn, if you will, to 1 Corinthians chapter 3, and I want us to look at the 19th verse, beginning with that. And there are a number of verses I want us to consider here, but I want you to keep asking in your thinking decisions you have to make. Are they going to be wise decisions or unwise? So listen to what he says in this third chapter, beginning in verse 19. And notice what he says. For the wisdom of this world is foolishness before God. Look at that. The wisdom of the world is foolishness before God, the way the world thinks apart from God. For it is written, he is the one who catches the wise in their craftiness. You don't get away with it. There are consequences. And again, the Lord knows the reasonings of the wise, that they're useless. So then let no one boast in men, for all things belong to you. And so he's comparing Paul and Apollos. And so he says, whether Paul or Apollos or Cephas or the world or life or death or things present, things to come, all things belong to you. They were trying to compare the preachers and so forth. Then he says, and look at this next verse. And you belong to Christ, and Christ belongs to God. When I think about single verses in the Scripture and how powerful they are and how full of meaning they are, this rises to the top. Listen to this. And you belong to Christ, and Christ belongs to God. Therefore, if we belong to Christ, we belong to God. And I would ask you, who do you belong to? You either belong to God through Christ, or you belong to the devil, one of the two. Some people say, well, I don't believe in the devil. Unwise belief. So with that in mind, I want us to look at this whole issue of wise and unwise lifestyle and how people are living it. And the Scripture distinguishes it between here. So let's look at wise living for a moment. And the first thing we want to do is define, what do we mean by true, genuine wisdom? Godly wisdom, that's real wisdom. Godly wisdom is viewing things from God's viewpoint. How does He see them? And then responding to those things on the basis of what the Word of God teaches. So if I look at things from God's viewpoint, where am I going to find that? I'm going to find it in the Word of God. And so a person who says, I don't have time for that Bible stuff, what you're saying is, I choose to live a very foolish life. I will make foolish decisions in life. I will suffer consequences I would never have dreamed of. If you're so smart that you think you can live your life and live it happily or peacefully or successfully apart from the teachings of the Word of God, you are playing the fool. It is foolish. You cannot. And the Bible teaches it all the way through Scripture by illustration where we can never forget it. So think about that. It's the capacity to view things from God's viewpoint. And then on the basis of that, respond to them accordingly. So you're facing a decision. What's the question? The question is this. What is the wise thing to do? If I'm going to find that out, I need to turn to the source of all wisdom, that's Almighty God. To leave God out of your life is foolish, devastating. Only a fool who hears the word of God turns away, says, I don't want any of that, because you're not thinking wisely, you're thinking foolishly. So when we look at this passage of Scripture, and with that in mind, think about this. God is omniscient. He knows everything. He knows about yesterday. He knows about today. He knows about tomorrow. He knows what happened yesterday perfectly. You and I don't. We only know what humans can know. God has absolute, total, complete, infinite knowledge about every single thing. He's never behind because he knows the past, present, and future. Nothing ever startles him or surprises him. He knows perfectly before, during, and afterwards. So it is only wise to consult one who knows everything and who has never said, oh, I forgot. Oh, I never thought about that. God doesn't have to resort to a computer to find out what's happening. He doesn't have to take a photograph so he won't forget it. He has infinite knowledge, everything that could possibly be known about you, before, during, and after. He knows you perfectly. Therefore, he knows every single need that you have. He knows it before you know it. 20 years from now, God knows where you're going to be with him or still living. He knows all about the economy. He knows all about the things that could possibly happen. So the question is this, are you living on the basis of what you see, what you feel, what you hear, the so-called wisdom of man, which the Bible says is foolishness because it's so limited? We'll see in a moment. The finest and the most brilliant of men are limited in their knowledge. And oftentimes their brilliance is the very barrier between them and wisdom. Knowledge doesn't make a person necessarily wise. It gives them access to many, many things, but there's a difference. And when I think about it, knowledge has to do more with the mind. But when I think about wisdom, it has more to do with the heart, with the spirit of a person. You can be very smart about a lot of things, but very unwise about others. And when we are unwise, what we are doing is we're saying, I think I can handle it without God. I'm going to make this decision based on what I like, what I want, what other people expect, and what I believe will make me secure in life. I think about people who think their security is in finances. Listen, that is a foolish thought because it changes every day and oftentimes many times a day. Where is your security? Is it in your relationship to Jesus Christ? That is where all true, genuine security is to be found. And if you have chosen to live your life apart from God, here's what you've done. You have separated yourself from eternal security. If you live it without God, you have separated yourself from any kind of true, genuine, lasting security. God is almighty. He knows all things about every single solitary thing. And so that being truth, naturally, he's the one I should be going to. So tomorrow morning you wake up, you have a decision to make. What do? You call your friends and ask them what they think? I can tell you what they think. You want to know ahead of time? They think that whatever makes you happy is what they think. And oftentimes that's what they will do. They won't even be honest about it. The one person you and I can go to about every single solitary decision, no matter what, is Almighty God. Now watch this. He loves you enough to have sent his son Jesus into the world to die for all of us. We're all sinners. He saw beforehand every sin you'd ever commit for all generations. And he sent his son Jesus to die for us. That tells me he loves me beyond my comprehension. He loves us, listen, knowing all of our failures, knowing all of our sins, knowing all of our mistakes and all of the things that go on in our life that are not right. Beforehand, he saw that and he sent Jesus anyway. So this much I know, this God, whose son died for my sins, and who knows every single thing, does no research for anything, that above all, he loves me, and he loves you no matter what. That love will never change. And when I think about these verses, I want to come back to this verse again in the 23rd verse of the 3rd chapter of 1 Corinthians. Listen to this verse a minute. This verse just grabbed me. In fact, when I was studying this week, and I came to this verse that I have read multitudes of times, naturally, I'll tell you what happened to me. I had to get on my knees and ask God to help me to understand what he means when he said, you belong to Christ. Christ belongs to God. Therefore, you belong to God. You say, well, that's simple. It may be simple, but I want you to think about it. You belong. That means he has stamped you with his awesome stamp of eternal security, that you are a child of God. And nobody can get to you because you're in Jesus and Jesus is in God. And before anybody can get to you, they've got to bypass him. They can't bypass him. Somehow, when I read that verse of scripture, you belong. Listen, not that you just know about Jesus. Look at this. You belong to him. Is your son or your daughter, your husband or your wife with you this morning? If he or she is with you, look at him. Come on. You belong to him. You belong to her. That makes it's one thing to know somebody. It's something else to belong to them. And if I want to belong to somebody, I want to belong to Almighty God. You say, well, why did that get you so fired up? I'll tell you why. Because it must have been something God wanted to say to me. You belong to Christ, and Christ belongs to God. The only people about whom that can be true is people who have trusted Jesus Christ as their Savior, who are, listen, wise enough to acknowledge their sinfulness, wise enough to believe the testimony of Scripture about his death, that he justified us, declared us righteous, reconciled us, saved us eternally, sanctified us, all the wonderful things the Bible says about us. Listen, we have eternal security. You know what eternal is? Endless. We have endless security in our relationship to him. And so the one who has made us have eternal security is the all-knowing, almighty God who sent his son and about whom he said, you belong to Christ and Christ belongs to God. I don't know about you, but that makes me feel very, very safe. You belong to Almighty God, which means this. Watch this. Nothing and no one can touch you apart from the knowledge, the wisdom, and the will of God. Nothing. So if you happen to be one of those persons and you are fearful of something, what's your relationship to God? Because he's the only one who can surround you perfectly and protect you in any and every given situation. Only that which God allows can happen to one of his children. You say, well, what about so-and-so? They went through this problem, this heartache, this burden, this tragedy, not without God knowing it, not without God's plan. And what he allows oftentimes is beyond my comprehension. It's not beyond the wisdom and the knowledge and the awesome plan of God. The world's foolishness is just that. It's foolish. They think they know when only God knows. That's why believers are set apart. We are a part of the body of Christ. We are set apart by God through his son, Jesus Christ, to do what? To allow him to live his life in and through us. We are the walking children of the living God, whose names are in the Lamb's Book of Life, who are eternally secure in him, and who have him as our guide for every single day. We can come to him and ask him about any decision that needs to be made, and he is willing to give us direction. But if you don't know him, if you think, you see, watch this. If you live in disobedience to God, what you're saying is, I don't need omniscience. I don't need omnipotence. I don't need omnipresence. I can handle it. In this mixed up, crazy, sinful, wicked, vile world, that is a foolish conclusion. A foolish conclusion. We all need Almighty God. All of us need Him every day. And so when I look at these passages and see what Paul said in this particular passage, he says, the wisdom of the world's foolishness now is of God.

0: Well, look at what's happening to us every single day. You wake up one morning and you hear this. Wake up the next morning, you hear that. Let me ask you something. When's the last time you looked at the television or read the newspaper or heard anything about what's going on? You said, finally, a great day has arrived. No, it's not true. So what do Christians do? Are we supposed to be worried and frustrated and anxious and fearful and going to bed wondering what's going to happen? No, we know what's going to happen. Listen, we're sleeping in the presence of Almighty God, who never sleeps, who has all power, all knowledge of every single thing. Listen, we are His children. How foolish to live apart from Holy God, who has made it possible to have everything we need in Christ Jesus that's wise for us to have. So, human reason is deficient. It takes godly wisdom to live the kind of life that I know every single person really wants deep down inside. And when we're living wisely, we're going to seek His guidance about all these things. And if you'll think about this, a person who is spiritually wise, they're going to be able to see things with their eyes others do not see. They're going to be able to hear things with their ears others don't hear. This is why somebody can say something to you very persuasively or very arrogantly, and you're a child of God walking in His Spirit, and you know what they say? They send two messages. Here's what you heard them say. Here's what they said. And there's a lot of difference. Children of God who are walking wisely, we have the wisdom of God, because that's His desire and will for our lives. And the problem is, if we ignore that, then we get in trouble. We think, oh God, where were you? And God is saying, I've been here all along. You weren't listening. You listened to other people. You decided what you wanted, not what I wanted, because I know what's best for you. So when we're living wisely, we will live a certain way. And what is it? In essence, to make it simple, when we're living wisely, we're going to be able to walk through the deepest, darkest valleys of life. We're going to walk through paths that we think there'd be no way to walk. We're going to be able to walk through situations and circumstances and heartaches that we would never think we could ever endure. But when you walk in wisely, here's what happens. God says, this is the next step, and this is the next step, and this is the next step, and this is the next step. You know why He doesn't tell us a whole story? He tells we can't. You can't even fathom it sometimes. You couldn't stand to know where God may lead you. So what does He do? Step by step. And so we ask Him for, Lord, what shall I do in this decision? This is the step. What shall I do in this? And you see, if we just decided we're going to do it ourselves, we just go plowing through the difficulty and the hardship and the pain, we find ourselves making mistakes. God, remember, He loves us enough to keep us on the path. He loves us enough to keep our eyes on things that are real and true and genuine.
1: 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When we pray, it can be hard to patiently wait for God's answer. Insight is just ahead in today's Moment with Charles Stanley.
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3: How many times have you and I started praying vigorously about somebody, about some situation? I mean, we were just calling out to God and crying out to God. And 2 weeks later, if somebody mentioned to us, we'd say, oh, yeah. What happens is because He doesn't answer our prayer quickly, we're prone to give up. But patience says, listen, if God burdens your heart with something, or He burdens your heart to pray for somebody, just because you don't see change in them right now doesn't mean that God isn't answering your prayer. Because remember, God doesn't begin His change on the outside. He begins His change deep inside of a person's heart. And so as you and I begin to pray for God to bring them under conviction, for God to work in their life, and for God to change their attitude, what's happening? We're talking about what's happening in their mind, what's happening in their heart, as we would say, what's happening in their emotions. Before we ever see anything, God will have worked over and over and over again. And so when you're praying for God to provide something in your life, just because He doesn't provide it today doesn't mean He's not working on circumstances. Because you think about oftentimes, you and I will make some request of God, and if we stop and think, who else is involved that He has to work on? What does He have to provide over here? What does He have to change over here? And oftentimes we don't know all the things, the intricate things involved in answering our prayer. And God isn't just going to knock some people out of the way and shove these over here and push this, slam this, in order to get our answer to us on our time schedule. He works patiently, lovingly. He gets it done. He faithfully answers our prayer. But we have to remember to be patient and to wait and watch Him work.
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0: grace can do is for anyone who's ever felt the shame of past mistakes or current struggles. God is not waiting in anger to punish us for our wrongs. He's running after us to meet us right where we are, just like the prodigal son. He welcomes us with open arms. He throws a robe around our back and a ring on our finger. No condemnation, just love. That's what grace can do.
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2: 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We got a clean slate in front of us, and who knows what the week might bring, but we will face it together. 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

FM.

The Morning Cruise with Dave, Bill, and Carmen on the Joy FM. Good morning. I'm Bill. I want to read a portion of Psalm 5. This is a really good psalm to memorize, at least in part. Give ear to my words, O Lord. Consider my groaning. Give attention to the sound of my cry, my King and my God, for to you do I pray. O Lord, in the morning you hear my voice. In the morning I prepare a sacrifice for you and watch. These words have been set to music. Maybe you're old enough to remember having sung a worship song that used these words. There was one quite a few years ago. And I don't know where they have turned up in music lately. But the reason that they're set to music partly is because of the scene that they paint. They paint the king in the morning on his knees in the temple, giving a sacrifice, a burnt offering, sweet incense up to God and watching. Now, what is this all about for us? Because here, the psalmist is waiting attentively. That's the idea of watching for God's response. But the pattern of reaching out to God in the morning, first thing, is what I really want to highlight in this psalm, because this morning carries several layers of significance. For one thing, in ancient Israel, judicial decisions were rendered in the morning upon the sunrise. So this was a time when things were set right and justice was done. But more than this, a temple sacrifice in the morning is something that was that frames the entire devotional life. Because going to the temple first thing in the morning, offering that sacrifice, told the Lord my whole life, my whole day from beginning to end, my whole self, all of it belongs to you. And if you're considering doing morning devotions, that's the point of them. The point of our morning devotions isn't so we can check a box on a Bible reading list. It isn't ultimately so we can study or get into the Bible as much as we encourage that. And here's the reason I'm telling you this morning, because last year my Bible reading through the scriptures in a year was just on point. I mean, I think I only missed maybe 2 days out of 365, and I went back and made them up. And by December 31st of last year, I'd read through the whole Bible systematically, devotionally, in the morning, highlighting scriptures but not getting lost in the weeds. This year has been very different. It's been frustrating. It's been marked by failure. It's been not so great. And I say this for two reasons. One, because I want to encourage you, if you're struggling in your devotion, it does not mean that God loves you less. And it doesn't mean that God's going to love you more if you get, you know, the devotional life under your belt. It doesn't mean God's going to love you more. His love is based upon His grace. And His grace does not get destroyed when you mess up. So remember that. Number two, I think it's important this year and in God's providence that I have not done so well. Because I am being reminded of the purpose of those morning devotions. I can get in that achievement mindset just as quickly as the next person and think, man, I did it. I check off that box. I feel good about myself and about the day. God doesn't want His children thinking like that. The idea here is that sometimes we need to be reminded through our weakness and through our failure of what the real purpose. The real purpose is that God wants to meet His sons and daughters in the morning. He wants to remind us of His love and His faithfulness. He wants to us to be reminded that it's not about our performance to begin with, and it won't be about our performance at the end. It's all about what Jesus did. You know, when the psalmist offered that sacrifice and he had to slaughter an animal, it pictures and points to the only one whose sacrifice matters, and that is Jesus Christ. Because He, the innocent Lamb of God, is the one who takes away our sins. Your morning devotion should connect with that. The sacrifice of Jesus on your behalf.
his promises, his life, death, and resurrection for you. And if it doesn't connect with that, no matter how much Bible reading you do, no matter how many boxes you check, it's worthless. But if you, in reading your Bible, in checking a box, are also giving yourself wholly to God, like the sacrifice that Jesus gave for us, and if you're putting your faith and trust in him, then it's really worth doing exactly what this psalm suggests. So, Lord, in the morning, you hear my voice. In the morning, I prepare a sacrifice for you and watch. Father, we come before you this morning and thank you for reminding us, Lord, that it's all about you and about our giving ourselves to you wholly and completely from sunrise to sunset in the beginning of life and at the end. God, help us to devote ourselves to you on a regular basis. Lord, thank you that you receive the life, death, and resurrection of Jesus on our behalf as a sweet sacrifice that pays for our sins, that reconciles us to you, that opens up for us a new and living way. Help us to walk in that way today. Help our friends that are still dealing with the aftermath of the landslides, the flooding in Nepal. Lord God, have mercy upon them. For the financial stress that many are feeling right now, several people on our prayer center asking for prayers for that. For teachers, administrators, bus drivers, students, parents, especially for this one on our prayer center who is a middle school teacher going into her fourth week with somebody doing some scheduling that has not been helpful to her. We pray for a resolution to that situation. And for a financial situation for retired parents who are constantly stressed about their money. God, we just turn to you in the midst of our needs, our limitations, our weaknesses. We ask, Father, that you would help us to look to you in all things. We ask, Lord, that you will hear and meet these needs for your glory and for the good of those who are asking. We ask that today we would recognize the sacrifice of Christ on our behalf and that our lives would be a living sacrifice of thanksgiving as we love others and love you. God, we thank you. In the name of Jesus, we pray by your Holy Spirit. Amen.

The Morning Cruise, Dave, Bill, and Carmen here at the Joy FM. We got some good stuff for you this hour. If you can just stick around, we got Jamie McDonald on the way, Toby Mack just around the corner. Also, Elevation Rhythm and new one from Wren Collective coming up. Right now, it's Stars Go Dim with Holy. The Morning Cruise on the Joy FM.

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2: Good morning. Taking a look in the news, one person has died and roughly 15 others may be missing after a flash flood swept through the Grand Canyon, destroying footbridges and forcing the evacuation of hikers and campers. A man's body was recovered near Crystal Rapids along the Colorado River in what officials described as a flood-related death. The World Health Organization plans to focus on protecting youth mental health from tobacco and nicotine next year. Officials say the campaign will expose how tobacco and nicotine products are promoted alongside ideas of relaxation. Governor Kay Ivey is proclaiming September 4th as College Colors Day. She made the announcement alongside student leaders and mascots from the state's 14 colleges and universities. College Colors Day is an annual event that celebrates the traditions and spirit of the college experience. I'm Jules with your info to go on the Joy FM.
3: We'll see 94 for the high today with partly cloudy skies. Tonight's low down to about 73. Look for a lot of sunshine tomorrow, and the high gets up to about 95.
0: The oldest left their lunch on the kitchen counter. The youngest couldn't find their shoes. And you spilled your coffee on your way out the door. As you pull away from the drop-off line and wave goodbye, you remember the permission slip that you forgot to sign. It's a lot to keep up with. And if you're still figuring out the rhythm, you're not the only one. On the days when it feels like you're making up the beat as you go, let us supply the soundtrack. 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
5: In Revelation chapter 3, verse 7 says, "When I open a door, no one can close it." You know, let me give you a couple of more ways to know God's will for your life. One is through providential circumstances. You see, when God is leading, the way will open up for you. When He sends you, He goes before you, John says in chapter 10, verse 4. His word says, "When I open a door, no one can close it. And when I close a door, no one can open it." So who opens the right doors? Well, God does. Who closes the wrong doors? God does. You see, the right doors lead to blessing, but the wrong doors lead to pain and loss. Plus, nothing but unbelief can keep a door closed once God commands it to be open. The only help God needs from you is, do not fear. Stand by and see the salvation of the Lord, which He will accomplish for you. Here's the second thing. Enter traffic lights. The old timers in the faith used to say, "I always watch for the checks in my spirit." You're a new creation with a new spiritual nature when you're in Christ. You're alive unto God, the scripture says. And that means you're equipped to sense God's moving within you. And while the counsel of wise and mature Christians can help, the last word must be spoken in your own heart by the Spirit of God. It is God who works in you to will and to act in order to fulfill His good purpose, Paul wrote in Philippians chapter 2 and verse 13. So, if your will is surrendered to God, He's at work in you, directing your will and your behaviors. So, believe it because He declares it. He will give you the red light when He wants you to stop, and He'll give you the green light when He wants you to go. So, don't go on red, and don't stop when He gives you the green light. You go forward, and you trust His work inside of you. I'm Ray Jones, and that's another Heart Truth for your day.
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Hey, this is Mark. 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
1: Well, welcome to a Monday, and today happens to be the last day of August. 30 days has September, April, June, and November. All the rest have 31, except for February, whatever. I never quite got that little...
0: Yeah, the last one doesn't rhyme, so it makes it hard.
1: Just messes you up. But I say that because I'm looking ahead. Carmen, you'd be proud. I'm actually looking ahead to September. A lot
2: tomorrow.
1: Going on in September. Right.
0: Wow. Yeah, I'm looking way ahead. Yeah. Really planning.
2: Yeah, tomorrow, yes.
1: That's what we call advanced planning, kids. September is the month of dentistry and a wedding.
2: Yes.
0: Okay.
2: Yep.
1: In my own world, this is Bill talking, by the way, I've got 3 dentist appointments in September.
2: Well, really quickly, Will's getting married in October.
1: Oh, yeah. How'd I get confused there?
0: Well, it's the prep that you've...
2: Are you doing the ceremony? Ahead. I'm like, you're officiating the wedding.
0: Right, I know. That's why you've got it in September.
1: Right.
0: You'll spend the whole month planning the ceremony.
1: Right, I will.
0: Which is the same pretty much every time somebody does a wedding.
2: Yeah.
0: But you will plan, you'll spend a month
2: but still,
0: figuring out how to say what everybody always says.
1: Yes. Yeah,
2: that is true. And what is also true is that typically you'd say you have a wedding next month. Well, if you're in
0: the
2: September, you'd say the following month. But anyway, keep going. Go back to...
1: This is why I don't do well advanced planning.
2: But you did break a tooth the other day.
1: I did.
2: Mm-hmm. You went to the dentist.
1: Yeah, so I've got 3 appointments set for the next couple of weeks.
2: Uh-huh.
1: Going to get some dental work. I hope none of it results in me coming in here going, I'm a Morning Cruise.
2: Mm-hmm.
1: I will. But it could. You never know.
2: Yeah. They're a little more advanced these days.
1: So I was shopping for a water pick over the weekend.
2: Yeah.
1: It's dizzying. Just like everything else you try to go, there's too many choices.
2: Mm-hmm.
1: There's the rechargeable.
2: Mm-hmm.
1: There's the one with 3 AAA batteries. There's the off brands. There's the mixed reviews that say this is great. There's others that say it's not so great.
2: Mm-hmm.
1: I don't know, Carmen. Maybe I'm going to pull one of your tricks and ask our listeners
2: which is
1: the best water pick type thing, especially if you're a dental hygienist or whatever. What does Pete use?
2: Pete loves his... I don't...
1: Is it a water pick?
2: Oh, yeah. He loves his water pick. As a matter of fact, did I ever tell y'all that I got a piece of floss, threader floss? We'll come back to this. Let's go to a couple songs.
0: Were you about to say that you had floss stuck between your teeth?
2: Yes.
0: So the thing that you used to get stuff stuck between your teeth was stuck between you?
2: Legit. Go to 2 songs, come back, I'll tell you the story.

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1: We were talking about water picks a couple of minutes ago, and it reminded me of something that happened. Goodness, this was probably a month ago. So, to back up, I used to use this threader floss because I've got a permanent retainer on the back of my, it's on my bottom teeth. Mm-hmm. After I had braces, I put in a permanent retainer just to keep the teeth straight up front, which, you know, I'm so used to it now. It's not a big deal, mm-hmm. but I have to do a threader floss. Well, all of a sudden I couldn't find, it was Glide, I think was the brand. Mm-hmm. I could not find this. We talked about it on the show.
2: Yeah.
1: Could not find this threader floss at all anymore. And I mean, I've used this stuff, when I tell you, for 20 years, I've used it for 20 years. And could not find it. And then from what I had heard, they took it off the shelves because it was cancer causing. Well, of course, you don't want that.
2: No.
1: But at the same time, what they replaced it with, I'm sorry, it is not good.
0: Right. I know without the carcinogens, it just doesn't work.
1: I'm telling you. But it's thicker. It just does not do the trick. So I had bought some of this new threader floss, and it's fine in the front where I have my retainer, but I was using it in the back, up top, back by one of my molars. Mm-hmm. I guess you call it molars up there. Anywho, it broke off. The mm-hmm. threader floss broke off. So I'm trying so hard to like pull it down to get it out from between my teeth. Mm-hmm. And it broke off, and it broke off so close that the piece sticking out from in between my teeth is so tiny, you can't get a hold of it. And I mean, I'm trying this, I'm trying that, I'm trying everything. I even got another piece of floss to try to go in on top of it. It's so thick. Mm. It is so thick, it would not come out. And so Haley and Abby had called me. I think Haley FaceTimed me about something else. And I said, I'm in a full-on panic. Because you could feel it. It's a big old chunk of basically fabric mm-hmm. between my teeth. I cannot get it out. Mm-hmm. And so Pete had gone for a walk. And Haley said, go use Dad's water pick. And sure enough, I got that thing and I blasted it up in there after I'd been, you know, working it for a while. Mm-hmm. And that's what got out this shoestring, felt like at that point, between my teeth. So I don't know what brand. Yes,
2: I want what Pete has.
1: I don't know what.
2: Go get that model number and send it to me. Yeah. I'm buying that one.
1: I will go ask him. I don't know if it's batteries. I feel like it may be rechargeable, but the little plastic thing that, you know, the attachment that you put the water in, he'll throw that in the dishwasher from time to time and sanitize it.
2: Right.
1: But yeah, he's got a water pick that he loves. I probably need to get one too.
2: That's what the dentist said.
1: But yeah.
2: I want you to have a water pick. I'm like, okay.
1: Yeah.
2: I've just got to figure out what
1: really,
2: to buy.
1: It helps you clean deeper.
2: Yeah.
1: And I'm a chronic flosser. Like mm-hmm. I floss. My teeth, I cannot go to bed if I have not flossed.
0: Right. Well, with a water pick, you're never going to get water stuck between your teeth.
1: Yeah, no, you won't do that. So anyway, I'll find out what Pete's brand is, but that could be at least a starting place.
2: Sure.
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1: 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It's Mark. 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
2: In your Monday morning news, specialty license plates featuring the late Dolly Parton could be available in Alabama soon. Right now is in the pre-commitment period for the plates. If approved, proceeds will benefit the Imagination Library, Dolly's organization that provides free books to young children. President Trump says the U.S. has secured majority control of over 65 million barrels of oil in Venezuela. Trump said that the deal more than doubles American oil reserves, greatly increases our oil supply, and will substantially lower gas prices for all Americans. Michigan is being ranked as the least hardworking state in the country in 2026. That's according to a new WalletHub report, which ranked how hard each state works based on factors such as average workweek hours, the number of workers with multiple jobs, and average leisure time spent. The hardest working state was South Dakota. I'm Jules with your info to go on the Joy FM.
3: We'll see 94 for the high today with partly cloudy skies. Tonight's low down to about 73. Look for a lot of sunshine tomorrow, and the high gets up to about 95.
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6: Is the fruit of the Spirit evident in your life? It should be evident in every Christian's life. Galatians chapter 5, verses 22 through 26 reads, "But the fruit of the Spirit is love, joy, peace, patience, kindness, goodness, faithfulness, gentleness, self-control. Against such things there is no law. Now those who belong to Christ Jesus have crucified the flesh with its passions and desires." The fruit of the Spirit are the characteristics of God, and they should be evident in our lives as believers.

0: Notice that fruit, it's one word, it's singular. And that tells me that these different characteristics of the fruit of the Spirit should be evident and representing the one true God who I worship. And in Galatians chapter 5, Paul is writing about Christ setting us free from sin, free from the law. And Paul writes a lot about living by the Spirit. And in doing so, we won't cave to the desires of the flesh. The fruit of the Spirit is in contrast with the works of the flesh. Works are produced by human energy. Fruit is grown as a branch abides in the vine. We read that in John chapter 15, verse 5. The Holy Spirit produces one kind of fruit, that is Christ-likeness. The fruit of the Spirit gives believers not only a defense, but also an offensive attack against sin. All these godly characteristics are evident in Jesus throughout the Gospels, and therefore they should be evident in every life of a Christian. And by living a life filled with the fruit of the Spirit, we'll be living a life that God wants us to live. And when we do, that means we have crucified our flesh. We've died to our flesh, and therefore surrendered the passions and the desires of our flesh. As those passions and desires die, it leaves plenty of room for the fruit of the Spirit to grow.
1: For more information about how you can help, visit loveinactionministries.com. 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

0: That is brand new from Brandon Lake. It's called How Good God Is here on the Morning Cruise at the Joy FM.
1: I like it. I kind of want to back it up and listen to it again.
0: I mean, it is our show.
1: It is our show.
0: We could if we wanted to. That started playing this weekend all across the country.
1: Yeah.
0: And I think we'll probably just... This is going to be a number one song.
1: Yeah, oh, for sure.
0: It is going to be.
1: For sure.
2: Got a little different vibe from him.
0: It's a little bit different.
1: Yeah. Yeah, it does. I told Dave a minute ago, it reminds me a little bit of the Nick Jonas song that he does with Nick Jonas. It just kind of has that same feel to it a little bit. I don't know if this is a good analogy or not. I mean, Brandon Lake, in a lot of ways, he is one of one. Love Brandon Lake. But I was in country radio for a long time. And I feel like Brandon Lake is kind of the Garth Brooks right now. Back then, when Garth released a song, I mean, you just...
2: Instant ad,
1: straight to number one. I mean, it was all Garth all the time. In a good way. Everyone loved Garth. And I just feel like Brandon Lake is kind of that Garth Brooks
0: last couple
1: right
0: of years,
1: now.
0: That's it sort of been his space.
1: Yes. And I will say this, he's got a range. He's got the worship. He's got the country feeling. He can rock it out, you know, when you want him to rock it out or when he's ready to rock it out. So I'm a huge, huge Brandon Lake fan. So I was happy to see his name up this morning. So, yeah, I think we'll have to play that song again before the show.
0: It'll come back around.
2: The song is called How Good God Is, and it's brand spanking new. Still got that new song smell to it.
0: I didn't. You can smell? Never mind.
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1: That is Bay Turner, Somebody's Praying, here on the Morning Cruise at the Joy FM.
2: Well, this past weekend was week zero, and it was glorious. Dave?
1: Yes.
2: You didn't miss anything on Saturday morning, because if my memory serves me correctly, and you guys text in and let me know, you can always text us at 800-456-8910. The last couple of years, we've had week zero, mm-hmm. and it's been an abbreviated, it's been an abbreviated game day. It didn't start at 9, it started at 10, and it was in studio, but I really feel like Reese was there, and not the whole cast, but several of them. It was not that on Saturday, which was fine. It was a college football countdown kind of thing. It was Jesse Palmer was one of them, Booger McFarlane. Came on at 10. It went into the TCU North Carolina game. So it was not, it didn't
1: kind of
2: have
1: a season preview kind of thing.
2: Yes, exactly. It did not have a game day feel, which was fine. It was totally good. It was just nice to have it on.
1: Yeah.
2: But I will tell you, Saturday was glorious because we had,
3: she sings a lot more during college football season. Just to let you know.
2: I do. It was TCU North Carolina in Dublin, which, you know, I don't know how I feel.
1: Are they pulling from the
2: that.
1: NFL, kind of like doing one of those international games?
2: Yes,
1: and stuff?
2: That's exactly what it felt like. Which it makes me feel bad for the schools. Which the kids may love it. I have no idea. Maybe they love it. Maybe I'm out of touch.
1: As a college kid, it's international travel.
2: Yeah, but I don't know. There's just something about your game. One of the teams has to give up a home game.
1: Well, yeah.
2: You know. So, but hey, and I don't know. It's not like all the kids can fly to Dublin, but
3: you mean the fans?
2: Yeah. So, and I don't know how the players feel about it. But anyway, watched that game. North Carolina won. Watched Florida State. Florida State won Saturday night. However, the big talk yesterday and even today, I've seen headlines. I think people are a little worried about Florida State, because this was supposed to be, you know, when you're favored by 30 points.
1: Ooh, who did they play?
2: Oh, gosh. Was it? Out West. Lord.
1: Because there's only a team or two out West.
2: It was New Mexico State, I think it was. Yeah, yeah. New Mexico State.
3: Apparently, it was a game that got won handily.
1: Well, they were supposed to win handily. But
2: they
1: supposed
2: to win handily. And they were fine at the end, but they did not look as sharp as I think ever. Because Florida State did not have a good season last year at all. And I'm a Florida State fan.
1: So did it look like just kind of first game kind of situation, just kind of getting their feet?
2: Yes, maybe a little bit of that, but just not, it just, they played down to the competition. I mean, it didn't look like it was a big improvement from, but it's first
1: LSU's
2: season.
1: LSU's had years like that where you play down to the competition. Yes. It's not what you want to see.
2: Yeah, yep. But I'm telling you what, to be there on Saturday evening, Pete on one side of the den, I'm on the other side. We have our spots, you know?
1: Right.
2: And to have Florida State on and to be watching, it was just like, all is right with the world again. It was amazing. Yes. And then, of course, the last preseason game was Friday night with the Bucks. The Jags looked great. The Jags beat the Bucks. The Bucks did not look great on Friday night, but at preseason, starters didn't play. And everyone has their 53-man roster now. So football season is here and underway. Is it okay to praise the Lord about that?
1: I think, absolutely.
2: I mean, he created football, right?
3: I mean, he did.
2: He created people to think.
3: Created people who created football, sure.
2: Yeah, that's what I like.
1: That's all providential, Bill.
3: I think it's fine to praise
1: every
3: the Lord.
1: Every good and perfect gift comes from the Lord.
3: Okay, yes. So yes. Forget that one.
1: Absolutely.
0: The Morning Cruise with Dave, Bill, and Carmen. Two decades of mishaps, memories, and making each other laugh. 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
2: Taking a look in your Monday morning news. A Tennessee airport may soon be named after Dolly Parton. Tennessee Governor Bill Lee has announced his intent to name the Nashville International Airport after the late country singer. Governor Lee says he spoke with Parton's team about the proposal and they expressed appreciation for the support to honor Dolly. A new study shows men who eat more processed foods have an increased risk of getting prostate cancer. Researchers out of Florida Atlantic University looked at 17,000 men and concluded they have a 24 to 31% higher risk of prostate cancer if they ate a lot of processed foods. Labor Day travelers are being told to get ready for high costs. AAA says round-trip airfare will cost about $750 on average, up 2% from last year. Hotel bookings have also gone up 9% in the U.S. I'm Jules with your info to go on the Joy FM.
3: We'll see 94 for the high today with partly cloudy skies. Tonight's low down to about 73. Look for a lot of sunshine tomorrow, and the high gets up to about 95.
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1: Hitch had a couple of stories pulled for me and on my desk when I walked in this morning, the job of a producer. And he tossed this one, and it's even very slow jogging delivers fast benefits. What are you trying to say, Hitch?
2: You're a slow runner?
1: I mean, I have
0: there
1: become
0: is a guy,
1: slow.
0: I mean, now that you mention it, and I'll let you get to the rest of the story, but there is a guy in my neighborhood.
2: Yeah.
0: I'm not sure how old the guy is.
2: Yeah.
0: He's an older guy.
2: I think I know what you're going to say. Keep going.
0: I'm telling you.
2: You could walk faster.
0: I could lap him at a stroll.
2: I see it too.
0: And
2: people...
0: he's like half bent over. And
2: yeah.
0: It looks like, I don't know how far he's been running when he passes
2: yeah.
0: me.
2: Yes.
0: But it looks like he has been running for 3 days and can't stop for some reason.
2: Oh my goodness.
0: I mean, it's just the look on his face, the whole thing, the whole demeanor. It's just yeah. like... Oh, I can't. Yeah. Okay.
1: I mean, but the guy's moving. Good for him, right?
0: Moving.
2: But there are people. I mean, Dave's talking about people like this where you kind of want to roll down the window, or if you pass them when you're out exercising, and just say, just walk. You'll yeah. get there faster.
0: It's like, bruh, you could stop. You don't. Just, I'm just convinced that at some point people are going to have to call 911.
1: Do y'all live in restricted communities?
2: No.
1: Because I mean, I don't see those people.
0: You don't see those people?
1: No, yeah, I see the young guys that are making me feel like that guy who, you know,
0: well, this guy
1: jogs.
0: Would make you feel like the young guy. I'm just telling you.
1: I need to come to your house. I totally didn't. I just ignored that article because I didn't want to think about it.
2: Mm-hmm.
1: But I found something absolutely fascinating that Hitch tossed to me about number two pencils. We'll get to that in two songs.
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1: What was the thing you always had to bring to the tests where you filled in the little
2: number
1: bubble?
2: Number two pencils.
1: Yep. Number two. Couldn't be a number three.
0: Had to be a number two.
1: Had to be a number two.
2: I think, by the way, y'all know the pencils that I love that we all use around here now, the mechanical number two.
1: Yes.
2: I think they've changed on.
1: I do too.
2: And I don't like the new ones.
1: No.
2: They messed it up. We'll get back to that. Keep talking about number two.
1: Did you know that no pencils have ever contained lead?
0: Graphite.
1: Graphite. And did you know that most pencils in the world don't have the erasers attached?
0: Really?
1: In fact, till the 1800s, pencils in America didn't have the eraser attached. And it may have been Henry David Thoreau, who's responsible for the design of the modern pencil.
0: Huh.
1: Thoreau, who wrote Walden, who lived out in Concord, Massachusetts by Lake Walden. We went there a few years ago. Fascinating little story. Working for his dad's Massachusetts pencil company, John Thoreau was one of America's early pencil makers. This is the mid-1800s. And he is credited with pioneering the concept of grading pencils on a scale of 1 to 4. Number two strikes the balance of graphite and clay. It's dark enough, yet not too smudgy. Now, the rest of the world uses HB, hard black, to, you know, designate the grading of pencils. But here's the reason I bring this up. Because pencils, which, by the way, JR uses.
2: Oh.
1: Religiously.
2: I think he uses the erasers.
0: He does use the eraser quite a bit, and he doesn't police his area, if you know what I'm saying.
1: So JR sits there with his calendar,
2: yes,
1: which looks like, you know, a map of the sewers of Paris. It's hard to read.
2: He writes
1: stuff on his...
2: And circles it.
1: Circles
0: and
1: it.
0: And erases like crazy it. And right. leaves the eraser shavings all over. Yeah, go ahead.
2: His little calendar thing that he uses looks like his brain. Like, truly, that's
1: truly.
2: Probably what's, which right. makes him brilliant, but.
1: He is kind of brilliant and messy.
2: In a certain way.
1: but anyway, this might be a solution to the digital world issues that people are bringing up, because some schools, because there's so much compromise, I hate to say it, but cheating, because of the access that we have to digital information these days. That in the age of AI, some schools and colleges are going back to handwritten exams and paper tests to safeguard against cheating and to get people to do their own work.
0: The old blue book idea.
1: I guess so. There'll be more generations now picking up those number two pencils to do the work. But you got to learn to write, by the way,
2: for sure.
1: to get there.
2: Yeah. Back to the mechanical number two pencils. If anybody's in this world, it's the Papermate Sharpwriter.
1: Yes.
2: And it's so funny because
1: that was always my pencil of choice.
2: Oh, listen, when I

0: pencils that I mean, I use these pencils all the time. And a year or so ago, a couple years ago, I thought, sorry, Luis, if you're listening, I thought, oh, Luisa must have ordered a different kind.
1: So did I. I looked at the brand to make sure it was the same.
0: And then I even went on Amazon and ordered a box thinking, okay, well, I'll just go get a box of what I'm used to having. They came in. That's when I figured out, I think they changed. I don't know what is different about it.
1: It feels like the plastic is cheaper. It feels like the lead is not as
0: strong. The lead is not. Mm-hmm. Something about the whatever, the writing part,
1: either
0: the graphite,
1: the thickness,
0: the lead,
1: or the darkness or something. It's not as good as it was.
2: Does it snap too easy?
1: It did for me.
0: And you're right, the color, the yellow color is a little lighter than the older one.
1: Yeah.
0: I want the old back. Why do they mess up things when they are good?
2: This is the Coke classic debate,
1: isn't it?
0: This tells you how, I mean, I've used these for years and years and years and years and years and years and years. I know these pencils. And so when they change the formula, mama knows.
1: Okay, so maybe a pencil expert out there can address this pressing situation and
0: redesign the old one for us.
1: There we go.

0: Here's what's in the news. Alabama is launching a new statewide alert system designed to warn residents faster when floods and other disasters strike. The $1.2 million system will send emergency notifications directly to cell phones and landlines, while also alerting local TV and radio stations. Residents can sign up for alerts through Alabama EMA. President Trump has signed an executive order creating the U.S. Space Academy. The new military academy will be dedicated to educating and training people pursuing careers in space. Trump said the rapid growth of the Space Force and the commercial space industry inspired the new academy. Walmart is paying $50 million to settle federal claims that it filled phony painkiller prescriptions written by corrupt doctors. Under the deal, Walmart must put strict new checks on pharmacy counters across the country. I'm Jules with your info to go on the Joy FM.
1: We'll see 94 for the high today with partly cloudy skies. Tonight's low down to about 73. Look for a lot of sunshine tomorrow, and the high gets up to about 95.
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3: The other day I was leaving the Russian manicure place.
1: Yes. Duh. I should say duh.
3: I passed by the road where they're building the Dutch Bros that's going to be closest to me, and it was just a slab.
1: Just slab. Nothing built. Just slab.
3: So I went on Friday, got off, because I wanted to see the progress. Who takes a detour to go buy a coffee shop to
1: crazy
3: see what
1: the... Crazy lady takes a detour.
3: To see...
1: Comes in, says slab is poured.
3: The walls are up now. The walls are up.
1: This is how it works. Slab goes down, plumbing goes in, walls go up.
3: So in 5 or 6 weeks when I go get my manicure...
1: Happy, happy, joy, joy.
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6: Following Jesus in baptism. Hello, I'm Ken Tuck, and welcome to the Love in Action Minute. One of the greatest honors in my life is baptizing people, and we get the honor of baptizing many people here at Love in Action, and recently we've had several beautiful baptism moments. One of them was a new friend named AP. He was a born-again believer, but he just didn't know anything else other than a prayer that he prayed. And so one of our volunteers told him that, well, the next step is baptism, and explained baptism to him. And he said, I want to be baptized. And she said, when? He said, now. So we filled up the baptism trough and we baptized our brother, and he was so excited. And now he's involved with our discipleship class. He's volunteering, and we're seeing him grow in his relationship with Jesus Christ. And it's such a beautiful thing to see. Come join us and help us reach more precious people like AP.
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0: Josiah Queen with Demons here on the Morning Cruise at the Joy FM. So there was a launch this weekend, big launch. It was one of the Falcon Heavy 9s. It actually was taking a new telescope up that will actually be, we'll get more and clearer views than what the Hubble does right now.
1: That's amazing.
0: And this particular telescope, it's the Roman telescope. It's named after a lady. And it will be looking for dark energy is what they call it. So it's searching the deepest parts that we can get to try and determine what's out there and what makes it. That was my laptop.
2: Oh, okay. If you're wondering what like, that. I'm looking down at mine. I'm like, no,
0: my laptop was just telling me that my battery is low.
2: Oh, okay.
0: Yeah. So the launch went up 7:30 Sunday morning. I could have seen it from my house. Had I been at my house.
2: You weren't at your house.
0: I wasn't at my house.
2: Yeah.
0: Visited some friends this weekend. Made dinner for some friends.
2: You made dinner?
0: Made dinner for friends, yes.
2: What'd you make?
0: Pork tenderloin.
2: Nice.
0: Oh. Yeah.
2: Okay.
1: Came out really good.
0: Pork tenderloin. We had pork tenderloin. Yep. I made my grandmother's potato salad.
2: I was about to say, did you do just the protein and they did the sides?
0: No.
2: But you did the whole thing.
1: Question.
0: Yeah.
1: When you do pork tenderloin, you do it on a grill?
0: Usually I do it in a smoker, but since I was their house, I used, he's got a very nice grill, very nice grill.
2: Okay.
0: So I used his grill, came out really nice, little spice rub.
1: Nice.
0: Tender, juicy.
2: Okay. And then you did potato salad?
0: My grandmother's potato salad. Nice. This is just a tip, pro tip for people that if you're cooking for someone else, ask questions.
2: Okay.
0: My grandmother's potato salad. Unlike most potato salads, uses sweet pickle.
2: Got it.
0: Not everybody likes sweet pickle. So before I even went shopping for ingredients, I just made, you guys like sweet pickle? No.
2: Oh, okay.
0: Okay. We're substituting dill pickle.
2: And I'm glad they were honest.
0: Yeah.
2: You know, we even had, the three of us, not me and Pete, had a friend in. Last week, and we sat down, and the first thing they said is, okay, what's the lunch plans?
0: Right.
2: Oh, like, I love that you just asked that, that you can be that comfortable and that close and that honest to where you just, it's like, we got to eat.
0: Right. We're going to be here for a while.
2: We got to eat.
0: Haven't eaten. Let's just talk about the elephant in the room.
1: Maybe we should take a lesson from that when we sit down to a meeting with her, Dave. What's the lunch plan?
0: We have learned that lesson. Traveling with or meeting with.
1: True.
0: Do we have a lunch plan? I was pleased, though, that the potato salad actually came out okay with dill pickle.
2: Okay, good.
1: Yeah, because that's
2: not
1: your grandma's recipe. Hers was sweet pickles, right?
0: Yeah, so everything else was the same, but we substituted the pickle.
1: Did it work?
0: Went over great.
1: Oh, good.
2: Oh, that's awesome.
0: Good times.
2: I'm proud of you. So good.
0: It was a good time. And then we got up Sunday morning. Ransom was baptized. I'll tell you more about that.
2: Yeah, I want to hear. This is the Morning
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0: Phil Wickham and Crowder. It really is Amazing Grace here on the Morning Cruise at the Joy FM. So this weekend, Ransom, one of my grandkids, got baptized. And because the church is online, we were able to pull it up, put it on the big screen.
1: Mm-hmm.
0: And it's just like kickoff to the service. One song, straight to the baptism.
1: Aww.
0: I got some of the inside scoop last night when we FaceTimed after the fact so I could congratulate him. His birthday's in July, but they had his birthday party this weekend for some reason. I don't know why. So I got to look at all the gifts he got for his birthday.
1: Mm-hmm.
0: But they start the service off, and Nathan, who is usually the guy leading worship in this particular service, is not leading worship in the first song because he's backstage getting ready
1: to baptize
0: Ransom.
1: His son.
0: Yeah.
1: Mm.
0: He got to do the same thing with Andy Cade. I was there for that one.
1: Mm-hmm.
0: And so time for the baptism. Camera cuts to there they are in the baptistry. And Nathan gets ready to, you know, do the whole thing. And as he's getting ready, this was the line that got him.
1: Oh, I'm getting emotional just thinking about it. Oh.
0: So the way they do it, a lot of churches do the same thing.
1: Yeah.
0: They introduce him to the congregation.
1: Mm-hmm.
0: At their church, they have everybody that's friends or family stand so that the person getting baptized can see them in the crowd.
1: Mm-hmm.
0: Then he asks a couple of questions. Have you asked Jesus into your heart? Will you live for him the rest of your days?
1: Mm-hmm.
0: That was fine. He didn't have any problem with that. Then he got ready to do the actual baptism. Upon your profession of faith, I baptize you, and he got to my brother.
1: Oh, gosh.
0: It's like, upon your profession of faith, I baptize you, my brother.
2: It's a beautiful thing for a parent to see their child embrace faith.
1: And that, and to be the one to get to baptize them. Wow.
0: So it was great.
1: That's awesome.
0: Then I found out that because their church has a big screen where the lyrics are projected, it covers the baptistry. So before a baptism, while they're doing the opening prayer, the screen goes up.
1: Mm.
0: So they were already in place waiting for the screen to go up.
1: Yeah.
0: And he said he could tell Ransom was like trying to figure out, okay, so how far can I go here? So he looks up and Catherine is in the wings supporting, being there as mom.
1: Mm-hmm.
0: And apparently she lost her focus for a minute and she's showing a video to somebody else that's standing up there, probably Andy Cates. Baptism.
1: Yeah. Mm-hmm.
0: And so while Nathan takes his eyes off Ransom and Catherine is diverted by the video she's showing, Ransom just goes, I bet I could dunk my head underwater. But he didn't want to go all the way under. So he looks like stuck his face under the water. Nathan turns back around and now all of a sudden Ransom's bangs are just wet and he's water dripping off his face. And you got to wait.
1: Oh, yeah.
0: You got to wait.
1: Minutes. How old is Ransom?
0: He just hit 5, I think.
1: 5?
0: Yeah.
1: Oh, my goodness. Sweet.
0: So
1: dang.
0: It was something.
1: That's awesome.
0: He was pretty happy. He was pretty proud. And we got to talk a little bit last night. So
1: that's
0: that was
1: awesome.
0: Nice. But
1: man, there's nothing, truly, there's nothing greater than when your children accept Jesus.
0: Yeah. And this is what I was talking about with the friend that we were with last night.
1: Mm-hmm.
0: Or yesterday afternoon, he was saying, you know, first you get to the point where it's like, all right, all my kids are saved.
1: Mm-hmm.
0: Now I just got to worry about the grandkids.
1: Yeah, it's true.
0: And it is. And it's not even my responsibility.
1: Mm-hmm.
0: But you feel a sense of responsibility.
1: 100%.
0: We pray for those kids like crazy. And now we're one third of the way there.
1: Mm-hmm.
0: 3 out of 9
1: mm-hmm.
0: have been through the waters.
1: Yeah.
0: So
1: sweet.
0: Yeah.
2: Love it.
1: It's great.

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2: Good morning. Taking a look in the news. One person has died and roughly 15 others may be missing after a flash flood swept through the Grand Canyon, destroying footbridges and forcing the evacuation of hikers and campers. A man's body was recovered near Crystal Rapids along the Colorado River in what officials described as a flood-related death. The World Health Organization plans to focus on protecting youth mental health from tobacco and nicotine next year. Officials say the campaign will expose how tobacco and nicotine products are promoted alongside ideas of relaxation. Governor Kay Ivey is proclaiming September 4th as College Colors Day. She made the announcement alongside student leaders and mascots from the state's 14 colleges and universities. College Colors Day is an annual event that celebrates the traditions and spirit of the college experience. I'm Jules with your info to go on the Joy FM.
3: We'll see 94 for the high today with partly cloudy skies. Tonight's low down to about 73. Look for a lot of sunshine tomorrow, and the high gets up to about 95.
0: There are a lot of ifs in life. 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
1: You gotta hear this with Rhonda Corley.
7: Hey, it's Rhonda. You gotta hear this. Isaiah 40, 31. Those that wait on the Lord shall renew their strength. They shall mount up with wings like eagles. They shall run and not be weary. They shall walk and not faint. It's not how long you've been a Christian that makes you spiritually mature. It's how intertwined you are with Him. Do you wait on Him, spend time in His Word, in prayer, and in expressing your thanks to Him? Some longtime Christians are so immature and easily offended. They put the blame on anything or anyone rather than just taking responsibility. An immature Christian is one that may be religious but does not keep an intertwined connection with God. So, wait on the Lord. Spend time with Him. Be mature.
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Hey, this is Mark. I want to say a big thank you to Dez at Car Wash USA for helping to keep our Joy FM vehicles shining and clean. They're at 4380 Montgomery Highway in front of the Northside Walmart, and they are a blessing to this ministry. Next time you have the chance, would you please tell them thank you for being so kind and treating us so well? 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
1: I'm always interested when they come out with the paint color of the year.
0: Mm-hmm.
1: And I think it was this past year that it was a white color. I forgot the name of it. It was like,
2: yeah, snow. I'm always interested, and I'm not an art guy.
1: Yeah,
2: but I'm always disappointed. It's always like,
1: I think this year you're gonna love it.
2: Really?
1: Yes. I mean, look around our studio.
2: Uh huh.
1: It's not quite this green, but it's in this family. It's called Grounded, and I'm gonna describe it to you.
2: Mm-hmm.
1: It's a calming neutral that falls somewhere between moss and olive,
2: with brown
1: undertones. Mm. And fittingly, it's named Grounded.
2: So look at that.
1: Isn't that pretty?
2: That's nice.
1: It's a really pretty, mm-hmm. It's a pretty green. I think they did better for 2027
2: mm-hmm.
1: than they did for 2026. It's Cloud. Maybe that was the name of the color this past year.
2: I don't remember.
1: It was basically a white,
2: mm-hmm.
1: and they got so roasted for the Pantone color of the year because it's like, seriously, the color? Of the year, the color of the year.
2: Color of the year is color.
1: White.
2: It's white.
1: It was white.
0: So today is the last day of August.
1: Yeah.
0: And they're already releasing the color of the year?
1: The 2027, yeah. The Pantone color of the year, Grounded.
0: And you think I'm rushing it when I give you the 100-day countdown to college football?
1: I know. But I think that maybe they were trying to, when they typically release it. Maybe they were doing it earlier this year because of the funny of this past year.
0: Maybe.
1: I do remember talking about that.
0: Just trying to get the next flavor out there so that bad one gets out of your mouth.
2: Different colors come along trending-wise mm-hmm. in like house colors, obviously, mm-hmm. Decor, but also car colors.
1: Yes.
2: And there have been some cool car colors, but that color I don't think would work for a car.
1: Actually, I think it would.
0: A lot of the tones.
1: I've seen a lot of the olive colored cars that are nice.
0: Okay. And the color of my truck right now, which they call Project 50, Area 51. I'm not sure why. But it's got that same, it's blue, but it's got mm-hmm. that kind of tone to mm-hmm. it because it's a grayish blue with, I think that could work.
2: Hmm. Okay.
1: You know, the whole architecture, and I'm getting in the deep end here, kind of outside my depth, but I do think that the architectural style right now, especially in kitchens, and there's a term for it. It's like an organic. It's a live organic feel, and that this color just falls right into that. Just a lot of natural organic wood tones and textures and that kind of thing. So, if you're looking to, I don't know, paint your kitchen, maybe paint the outside of your house. If you're into greens, it's a really, really, really, really, really, it's a really, really pretty color, and it's called Grounded.
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0: Danny Gokey here on the Morning Cruise at the Joy FM. Carmen was just telling us about this color Grounded. You mentioned if you wanted to paint a kitchen or paint your house.
1: Yeah. And it's the Bare color of the year, which may be different than the Pantone color of the year, but it's
0: still a color of the year.
1: Yep.
0: So here's the thing. We've discussed in the past my feelings about HOAs. I won't get into that.
1: Yep.
0: But the fact that if you wanted to paint your house
1: grounded,
0: you'd have to get the HOA to approve it.
1: Mm-hmm.
0: I'm going to move on. So I got a letter from my HOA.
1: Reminding
0: me that, you know, hey, it was very nice later. Hey, maybe it's time to mulch those flower beds. Mm. Actually, it wasn't that nice.
1: Yeah.
0: It was more like, you got to mulch some flower beds.
1: Yeah.
0: Or we're going to start charging you money.
1: Oh, my goodness. That'll motivate you.
0: Here's the thing that really irritates
2: me. Mulch those flower beds. That's right. He's going to come do it for
0: you. That's right. It's going to cost you $100 a day till you get it done.
1: Oh, wow.
0: Here's what really irritates me, though.
1: Yeah.
0: Like, they told me the date that they had come by for the inspections. That's always nice.
1: Yeah.
0: Oh, I'm so happy that you told me that's the day you did this.
1: Uh-huh.
0: Then apparently they wait a week to send out the notifications after they've determined you need one.
1: Mm-hmm.
0: And then they send it so conveniently so that by the time it gets to your mailbox, you've got about a day, maybe two, to get it fixed.
1: Oh, wow.
0: Isn't that great?
3: That's
1: not
3: good.
1: That's
0: Yeah.
3: That ain't right.
0: I was so happy they'd given me so much time.
1: Mm-hmm.
0: So before I went to visit friends this weekend, I got to order 100 bags of mulch because I have many flower beds all the way around the house.
1: Mm-hmm. Yeah.
0: And then unload a pallet and a half of mulch
1: and
0: lay it around the yard. That was my Friday afternoon.
1: Yeah.
3: Wow.
0: I sweated through two different outfits.
3: And your son, your strapping young man's son,
1: had just left.
0: That morning. So it was.
3: Oh, wow.
0: I got a neighbor, a very nice neighbor, who did, he and his wife were riding by on their bikes, just about to head out on a bike ride. And he did stop and say, do you need some help? You want some help? I said, no, go take your bike ride. I'll be fine. Look, the girls are in the house. They're not doing anything but watching TV. Yeah. I can go get them.
1: Yeah.
0: No, don't bother your girls. I mean, I had about 85 of the 100 bags already laid out at that point.
1: Oh, wow.
0: I thought, I'm not going to, no.
1: So how long did that take to lay? I mean, you had
0: two clothes worth.
1: You had
0: 100 bags of mulch because, to get to the proper thickness or coverage or whatever you want.
3: Right. Yeah. Mulch is a pain in some ways.
0: Yeah. So it was a lot of mulch because I have beds on both sides of the house, big one in the front of the house, one over on the side of the driveway. So
3: now you're in compliance, and now we don't have to worry about you maybe getting, you know, somebody coming in here putting you in cuffs. And
0: they wouldn't do that. They'd just be charging me a lot of money, and I'm mostly in compliance. I'll be honest. Along one side of the house, the bags are still laying out. The mulch is still in the bags along the hedgerow. They'll see it if they drive by. So what I'm banking on is they'll drive by and go, well, he did get most of the mulch out there. And I see he does have the other bags. We'll leave him alone for now because they're so nice.
1: They're so sweet.
0: Yeah.

0: be doing life with friends. We can't be going through life by ourselves, disconnected. There's a biblical moment in Exodus about Moses realizing that the army of the Israelites would win when his arms were in the air. His friends had his back, got next to him, and helped hold his arms up into the air. And I just thought that was a beautiful idea of community. Somebody's struggling or getting weary or fighting through a time when it feels like God's not hearing your prayers. We stand beside each other and share each other's faith.
1: Helping you find joy. 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
1: 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So for those uninitiated, Carmen, explain what that means.
2: It's crazy. It's a family reunion. It's fun. It's very different. It's very different programming. As a matter of fact, I had dinner the other night with some new friends, and they've started listening. They just moved here back in May, and they've started listening to the Joy FM. And I was even thinking, okay, we'll get ready, because in about 3 weeks, it's going to sound very different than what you're hearing right now. But Share-a-thon is when we come to our listeners, a direct appeal for support. 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We, in the last, goodness, how long, Dave? The last 10 years, we've done it all in four?
0: Yeah.
2: And then the last year, we've done it in 4.5.
0: Right.
2: And then we've not quite done it in 4.5. So for this Share-a-thon, we are going to set aside 5 days the entire week, starting September the 21st. And you're going to hear some just zaniness. You're going to hear sound effects. You're going to hear music beds. You're going to hear
1: challenges.
2: That's the thing.
0: When we say, you know, listener supported, and we're going to spend a week raising the funds. It's not what comes into your head. This is not typical. I'm not. If you're used to hearing people raise money on the air, it's not going to be like
2: It's fun. I think the way we do it. It is a party.
0: It's crazy. Mm-hmm. It's like you said, challenges after challenges after challenges. People get caught up in it. We have had people take vacation
2: to come and help
0: to come
2: us.
0: And work during Share-a-thon.
2: 100%. Yes. So it starts 3 weeks. Here's what's crazy. Today's August the 31st, but it starts 3 weeks from today. So this is what you call the running start portion of Share-a-thon. And it just helps us, you know, start a little bit down the road. And, you know, do I wish we could still do it all in four? Absolutely. But we are just growing like crazy. Mm-hmm. And the other thing that, you know, we've had to take a look at is people are tuning in and out. And it's to think that people are sitting on the edge of their seat, you know, right there, locked and loaded with us. That's just not reality with the world today. When you've got kids and work and da da da da da. So we are going to go the full week.
1: Yeah.
2: But if you could help us, if you want to pray about it, and you know what I've decided, really with Share-a-thon, it really just comes down to a decision. I think that's the biggest thing, is someone who's listening, just deciding in your heart, do I want to help? Do I want to be a part, or do I not? So my ask of you today would be, would you pray about it? Would you pray about supporting the Joy FM? So many people listening this morning do support. 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So if you would pray about that today and see if maybe the Lord is leading you to help in some way, maybe you could be a monthly supporter, which is about $30 a month. 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

0: Mac Powell, I Love Jesus, here on the Morning Cruise at the Joy FM. Mac is the former lead singer of Third Day. I say former, but they've been touring again.
1: Yeah.
0: They just did a big reunion tour, and apparently it went so well, they're out again with another tour following that. So it could be, if you're a Third Day fan, I'm not saying that they are, but it could be that they're back.
1: Yeah. I mean, you can see them. I want to catch one of those shows.
0: I do too.
1: For sure. I Love Jesus. I love Mac Powell. And I love Paige Brown.
2: Yes.
1: Paige Brown.
2: We do.
1: Oh, my goodness. My favorite Bible teacher, bar none. She's out of Nashville. And I just want to put this on everyone's radar. Those of you who have joined me on the love of Paige Brown, you are on the email list that you get from her that talks about the upcoming Bible study. So if you watch Paige Brown, you've gotten this information. This really is for folks who are maybe new to the show, new to the station, or maybe you've heard us talk about Paige, but you've just not had, you know, time or space to do one of her studies. She does them online. She's doing 1 John, and her fall Bible study is starting September the 9th. So I just want people to have a good heads up. That's about 10 days away. And the way the study works, kind of the rhythm, is she teaches live at West End Community Church in Nashville on Wednesdays. And then after that teaching is done, she posts it, and it's up for 1 week. You have 1 week to watch it. That's the biggest thing. So if you want to do the study, you got to watch it within a week. And then the next one comes up the following Wednesday. She just doesn't want her studies to live online forever. And she wants us to all be in the study together at the same time. So 1 John, Paige Brown, this fall online for our listening family, because this is live in Nashville, starts September 9th. And I'll have Hitch put a link at themorningcruise.com.
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0: Wake up, breakfast, school, work, practice, homework, carpool, traffic, dinner, bedtime. Repeat. This time of year, the calendar fills up fast. And the days, well, they're not slowing down. Somewhere between getting everyone where they need to be and taking care of everything that needs to get done, it's easy to forget about yourself. Maybe just take a moment. A moment for the right song. A moment with a familiar voice. A moment to remember you don't have to carry it all by yourself. Because joy isn't something you can just add to the list. Sometimes it's just buried in the middle of it. And we're here to help you find it. 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
1: Don't know what your Labor Day plans are this weekend. Labor Day is a great time. You get a three-day weekend in most cases. And yeah, my plans are to take a course over Labor Day weekend. Kimberly is... I know. Kimberly's going to be gone.
0: Normally, you would sound happier about it than that.
1: Right?
2: Yeah, you're Mr. Love to Learn.
0: Like, I would be like, yeah, I'm going to be taking a course.
1: Like
0: you
1: I
0: were typically
1: was.
0: Like, I'm going to be taking a course this weekend.
1: I know. If only. I'll tell you why I'm taking this course. Mm-hmm. You know, I have had the privilege of marrying people, of officiating in marriages on a number of occasions. It's like I'm not green at this.
2: Mm-hmm.
1: But to have the privilege...
2: To do it in Vegas.
1: Right. To have the privilege of marrying my son and future daughter-in-law.
2: Yeah.
1: In Las Vegas,
2: mm-hmm.
1: I have to take a full course.
0: You know, when you say that you're going to be officiating a wedding in Las Vegas, mm-hmm. the first thing that comes into people's minds is, will you be wearing the jumpsuit with the sequins?
1: Right.
0: Because that's the stereotype is the Elvis wedding chapel.
2: Here's the thing. I don't know if you'd be willing to do it, but this could be hilarious. Are y'all going to have a rehearsal dinner?
1: Not really.
2: No, oh, shoot.
0: That would have been the time.
2: You know. Yes. You know where I'm going with it. Just to pull a prank where you show up at the rehearsal dinner wearing an Elvis costume.
1: I might get the wig. I might just get the wig.
2: That is hilarious. Oh, I will look for the...
0: Just look for the belt.
1: Yes.
2: Hey, but you got to have the glasses, too.
1: You might as well put the whole outfit on at that point.
2: Yeah.
1: So in the state of Nevada, and just to clarify this for people, my son lives in Nashville. He's a professional musician. He's done that for 12 years now. Marissa and her mom live in Nashville, and she's been there for many years. They've dated for 7 years, but Will's like, I'm a musician. I can't support a wife. He's like, I'm not going to marry her until... things settle mm-hmm. down. So he's in a much better position now.
2: Yeah.
1: Ready to do this. He'll be the last of our five kids
2: and
1: to
2: he's
1: get married.
2: The oldest.
1: He's the oldest. But they're getting married in a nursery outside of Vegas. So it's mm-hmm. not a Vegas. Mm-hmm. We fly to Vegas. We stay in mm-hmm. the area. But outside there's a cactus nursery. It looks up into a mountain range. Mm-hmm. It's just beautiful.
2: Mm-hmm.
1: And it's their happy place. They've both traveled through this area. Will, as a musician, has traveled through it several times.
2: Mm-hmm.
1: She has traveled as well. Marissa is from Iowa. So it's just their happy place.
2: Mm-hmm.
1: And so that's where it's going to be. But to be, it's in Clark County, which is where Vegas is. And because Vegas is such a wedding destination, people make money by doing weddings.
2: Mm.
1: Like if you wanted to, so they make it extra hard so that people can't just, hey, I'm going to go to Vegas and just marry whoever shows up,
2: mm-hmm.
1: you know, and pull home a few thousand dollars. And no, it doesn't work that way. So you literally have to be certified to do a wedding. Doesn't matter if you're ordained, doesn't matter if you're a minister.
2: Yeah.
1: You still have to go through the course.
2: Here's what you could do. Just hang out there for a little while afterwards. Maybe there'll be a few more couples come through.
0: Pick up a little.
2: Get
0: the outfit.
2: I'm telling
1: you. That certificate costs more than the one I have to do for a single marriage ceremony.
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0: That's passion, and it's just that good here on the Morning Cruise at the Joy FM.
1: All right, also on the menu for this Labor Day weekend, I don't know if you have like a something you've been holding off, kind of waiting for the time and the space to do it, but should I admit this now? Now that I've ramped up to it?
2: You're in
0: for a penny, in for a pound.
1: Okay. I want to learn how to make matcha.
2: Oh,
1: matcha
2: tea. I can teach you how to do that.
1: Man. Okay. I mean, do you
2: Bill, we've talked about this.
1: I know, but I didn't know you knew. I thought you were kind of in my camp. You just got some stuff and you were beginning to learn how to do it.
2: Bill.
0: Bill, when you say Labor Day you say you're going to try something, and I'm thinking, oh, he wants to learn how to smoke a pork tenderloin, or he's gonna make some burgers and he's gonna fancy him up a little bit, and then you turn around and you say matcha.
1: I thought I might lose my man card again.
0: Well, you thought you might?
1: I mean.
2: Well, first of all, we've had this conversation. I make matcha lattes. I've talked about how I make matcha lattes on this show.
1: Okay.
2: So how does that not equate to, you know how to make them?
1: I just thought you were just dipping your toe in the water. Because I know Abby was doing it for a while.
2: She taught me.
1: She brought that to you. And she made us a good matcha, like, what was it, a share-a-thon a couple times ago?
2: Yeah, probably. I will order some ceremonial grade matcha right this minute. Because I told you last week that I would, and I did not.
1: Oh, I have some.
2: Oh, well,
1: I bought the set?
2: Mm-hmm. I've got a set.
1: And I have the tea.
2: And you got the whisk?
1: I got the whisk.
2: Mm-hmm.
1: I got the bowl.
2: Okay, here's what we'll do. I'll bring mine. You bring yours.
1: Oh.
2: And then you can.
1: Okay, that's a good. We'll do OJ. We'll do right here, Dave.
2: We'll do it. Bill. We'll do this together in the kitchen here. And we'll have Jake film it.
0: Hold on a second. Just a second. That's all.
2: Just give me one second.
1: I was going to ask for a YouTube video, but apparently I don't need one.
0: Here, just read that website. Okay. Just spend the next few minutes.
2: What is the website?
0: It's all about LSU football, but he's got to do something. I mean, just anything.

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1: Buoyant is the big word of the day today. This one doesn't get enough use. It's a really great word you could use in a lot of different ways, and it's spelled like buoy because that's where it comes from. The French word for buoy, something that stays afloat. And buoyant is that which is cheerful, optimistic, and able to remain lighthearted even when circumstances aren't perfect. Here is a sentence to go along with the word. Knowing we have a holiday weekend ahead, it's natural to feel buoyant even during the work week. Big word of the day today, buoyant. Bill's big word
2: of the day. Hello there. I was having a rough time earlier, and I just kept hearing God tell me, you know you're not alone, but you need to pray with someone.
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2: It's 10 o'clock at night, my kids are gone, and I'm home alone, and I have no family. 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We're here 24/7.
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2: 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And I felt so good. And she was such an uplifting, joyful person to talk to for a minute and to pray with. And her heart was really in it. And I thank you for her. And I thank God for her so much.
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God, turn it around. That's John Reddick on The Joy FM. Hopefully your weekend was great. As we're getting back into this week, you are feeling rested and ready to take on a new day.

Okay, that's Forrest Frank on the Joy FM. I have a question for you. We're going to dive into a little bit of the research in just about 15 minutes. But my question is pumpkin spice dead? I don't know. I feel like this year, there hasn't been quite the rollout. There hasn't been quite the excitement as years passed. Now, it feels that way. I'm wondering what the stats are on it. We're going to dive in about 15 minutes. 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Let me know your thoughts. Here's for King Country.

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1: One way we're helping you find joy.

Good goddess. That's Brandon Lake on the Joy FM. Hey, I'm Candace. Turns out people are searching for pumpkin spiced flavored things significantly less this year than they were even around this time last year. It's according to Google's lead data analysis, just 6% of the U.S. is searching for things that are pumpkin spice related, pumpkin spice lattes, pumpkin spice flavored things, whereas last year it was about 64% of the U.S., which seems drastic. Turns out that the thing taking over this year is matcha. And maybe you've seen it. Maybe you've seen it popping up in your favorite restaurants, in your favorite coffee shops, more matcha flavored things, matcha lattes taking over. And the shift is swift.

The author, that's Brandon Lake on the Joy FM. Pumpkin spice lattes did come out last week, and the people who love it were in, right? But the overall obsession with pumpkin spice has significantly dropped off. In fact, it has made space for things like matcha lattes, things like banana flavored lattes, like banana bread lattes. Flavors like blueberry and marshmallow were also being ranked high when it comes to different search engines, along with carrot cake lattes, which I don't even know how you replicate that. I don't know what the flavor is of carrot cake lattes. It feels very similar to pumpkin spice, but I don't know. I guess a little carroty sweetness? Oh, do not give me a latte with chunks. I do not need carrot shavings in a latte.

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1: Let me ask you a question. I know you live there in Middle Tennessee, but let's say your husband took over a job in Manhattan. Who would you rather have protecting your city, Batman or Spider-Man?
2: Ooh, that's a good question, JR. Okay, I think I'm gonna go Batman. I feel like he's got the means to keep up with the times.
1: Yeah, as technology for criminals advances, he can keep up.
2: Right.
1: I too will go with Batman because he's got a little bit of mean. And I feel
2: he's
1: like
2: got some angst.
1: You need that sort of an angst to go fight Gotham's worst criminals. And I feel like Spider-Man is, they call him your friendly neighborhood Spider-Man. Or is that
2: Apple? Yeah.
1: Is that Applebee's or Spider-Man?
2: No, that's Spider-Man.
1: Okay. And I just...
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1: I've never seen a morning the sun forgot to rise, and every single detail, you're faithful every time.

Debbie in Tennessee has a hot take on pumpkin spice lattes, pumpkin spice in general. I'm Candace. This is the Joy FM. I was talking earlier about how it kind of seems like the launch for pumpkin spice was more of a fizzle. You know, it didn't quite have the same excitement as it's had in years past. And Debbie said, I think it's just way, way, way too early. Not only is it hotter than podunk, as Carmen would say, whether you're in Florida, Tennessee, Georgia, whether you're in Alabama, but it's just hard to think of those fall things when it's so hot. She said, let's stick to the September rollout for pumpkin spice flavors. And honestly, I get that. There is a certain amount of it's always been a scarcity mentality with pumpkin spice, and I think that fuels it a lot. But now that season is getting longer and longer, it just doesn't come with the same amount of excitement.

Hallelujah. That's Elevation Worship on the Joy FM. 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

0: The oldest left their lunch on the kitchen counter. The youngest couldn't find their shoes. And you spilled your coffee on your way out the door. As you pull away from the drop-off line and wave goodbye, you remember the permission slip that you forgot to sign. It's a lot to keep up with. And if you're still figuring out the rhythm, you're not the only one. On the days when it feels like you're making up the beat as you go, let us supply the soundtrack. 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
2: Is the fruit of the Spirit evident in your life? It should be evident in every Christian's life. Galatians chapter 5, verses 22 through 26 reads, "But the fruit of the Spirit is love, joy, peace, patience, kindness, goodness, faithfulness, gentleness, self-control. Against such things there is no law. Now those who belong to Christ Jesus have crucified the flesh with its passions and desires." The fruit of the Spirit are the characteristics of God, and they should be evident in our lives as believers. Notice that fruit, it's one word, it's singular. And that tells me that these different characteristics of the fruit of the Spirit should be evident in representing the one true God who I worship. And in Galatians chapter 5, Paul is writing about Christ setting us free from sin, free from the law. And Paul writes a lot about living by the Spirit. And in doing so, we won't cave to the desires of the flesh. The fruit of the Spirit is in contrast with the works of the flesh. Works are produced by human energy. Fruit is grown as a branch abides in the vine. We read that in John chapter 15, verse 5. The Holy Spirit produces one kind of fruit, that is Christ-likeness. The fruit of the Spirit gives believers not only a defense, but also an offensive attack against sin. All these godly characteristics are evident in Jesus throughout the Gospels, and therefore they should be evident in every life of a Christian. And by living a life filled with the fruit of the Spirit, we'll be living a life that God wants us to live. And when we do, that means we have crucified our flesh. We've died to our flesh, and therefore surrendered the passions and the desires of our flesh. As those passions and desires die, it leaves plenty of room for the fruit of the Spirit to grow.
1: For more information about how you can help, visit loveinactionministries.com.

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Today is my last day of quote unquote vacation. Not vacation in the typical sense. I'm obviously here at work, but my family has been out of town. My husband and my kids, they were up north visiting family for the last week, and they have been having a ton of fun. And honestly, I thought it was going to be a ton of fun to be home by myself. I mean, when I'm run down, when I'm tired, when I'm overwhelmed, when I just don't feel like I have any more energy, the thing that I wish for is just a little space just for myself. But about 3 days in, I just started getting very bored and sad. I miss my kids. I miss my husband. I'm really excited for them to come back today. I had goals while they were gone to declutter the house, and I don't know. I can't say I was successful.

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0: One way we're helping you find joy.

You've heard the story of Pandora's Box. I'm Candace. This is the Joy FM. Now, honestly, I don't know the full details of the story, but I do know that people do not want you to open Pandora's Box. That's how it felt when I went to declutter my house. It was like every tote, every closet, every drawer held new horrors of decluttering that I just did not have the time to take on. So where I was kind of loafing at the beginning of the week, relaxing, watching movies, ordering in food. I mean, yeah, I was really making the most of being by myself this week. I wish I would have started decluttering on day one because, I mean, 2 full days of decluttering this weekend and I am just discovering new projects around every corner. Every single time I think something is taken care of, something is done, I'm realizing that there is more to the story. And a lot of it are things that I, you know, like baby things, right? As soon as my son grew out of them, I just tucked it in a tote and I'll deal with this later. I have too many I will deal with this later totes in my house.

0: grace can do is for anyone who's ever felt the shame of past mistakes or current struggles. God is not waiting in anger to punish us for our wrongs. He's running after us to meet us right where we are, just like the prodigal son. He welcomes us with open arms. He throws a robe around our back and a ring on our finger. No condemnation, just love. That's what grace can do. I've seen what
1: grace can do. Helping you find joy. 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

listen, we all hit a point in our decluttering, in our organizing, in maybe unpacking in a new house where you think, if I just have this thing, it will fix everything. I'm Candace. This is the Joy FM. What is that thing for you? I just ordered a bunch of clear plastic storage containers, things that stack. I can put it in the closet. I can put it in a toy box. I can like really micromanage all the clutter in my life. Is it going to fix everything? Probably not. Probably not. But I did order them. They are coming. I'm hoping it adds a little bit of order to our lives. And I'm curious what that thing is for you. Maybe it was a lamp or a rug that tied the whole room together. Maybe it was an organizational system, something in your house where you think, okay, I just need this one thing and everything will work out perfectly. Text me 800-456-8910.

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Ben Fuller with Carrie Underwood on the Joy FM. If it was up to me, thank you so much for your text at 800-456-8910. I'm actually super surprised by your answers so far. So I was specifically asking about things that make your space feel complete, things that make your organizational systems just work. I bought a bunch of clear plastic tubs, hoping that would be the trick for me. But what y'all are saying is bookshelves and racks, like metal racks for storage space. And that makes so much sense because there's something about a useful decor piece, right? Like a bookshelf, where it adds character to the wall. You can add useful things like books, and then of course totes and tubs and cutie little things, but then you can also add decor and have that combined nice little piece. So I appreciate that. Thank you so much for your suggestions. If you have others, I am in the market. 800-456-8910.

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Tasha Layton, Meet Me in the Valley on the Joy FM. I got a text from somebody who says regular purging in your house is pretty much the only way to stay organized, to have a tidy space. They said they're currently cleaning out 25 years of toys and clothes. Saved too many things, bought too many things. Oh, I feel that. I'm only 3 years into parenting. That's the scary part. I'm 3 years into parenting and I am so overwhelmed. I mean, I did some major purging yesterday. Unfortunately, I feel like I've gotten to the point where, okay, I got rid of all the super unnecessary stuff and now I still have to go back through and edit again. I have to go back through, basically cut the whole thing in half, get rid of more stuff, but this one's going to be hard. I'm sentimental, but I am more so attached to the idea of things. This could be really cool. And one day, Willa might just decide, oh, I love this. Has she played with it in the last 3 years? No, but one day she might.

Holy, that starts go dim on the Joy FM. You might remember, but every year at the end of October, the JR show celebrates Josh Baldwin Day. Josh Baldwin's birthday is October 31st, and so JR has taken that day and turned it into Josh Baldwin Day. Well, Josh Baldwin happens to be on tour this October. It's so cool. It's so fun. If you are interested in seeing Josh Baldwin, who's with Patrick Mayberry and Bethany Warhol, I think I'm saying her name right. I think she's newer. You can find information about those shows at thejoyfm.com. But how fun would that be to actually see Josh Baldwin in concert, worship nights, just before Josh Baldwin Day? Speaking of, here's Josh Baldwin now with Made for More.

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1: 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It just brings me encouragement, even on my hardest days. 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
2: 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And you guys just made me laugh. Thank you for all you do.
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Cece Winans. I hope you're singing along with that one. That's My King on the Joy FM. I hate to be the bearer of bad news. I feel like I am way more than I would like to be these days because there are so many recalls, which is so frustrating. Eggs is one of the most recent ones. There's a recall on eggs. Some of the brands affected are Kroger, Simple Truth, Brookshire's, Country Morning, and Cal-Maine Sunups. So if you have any one of those brands in your fridge, go double check. You can, of course, double check the specific codes for the batches that are affected, but it is a very high priority recall. So go check your eggs.

0: I've got a fire. That's Pat Barrett on the Joy FM. Hey, I'm Candace. When it comes to keeping track of recalls, when I'm sharing that information with you all, I'm just reading it directly. But when I'm in the grocery store, I don't necessarily have specific brands, especially batch numbers, things like that at hand. And so it really affects the way that I shop, especially since the things that have been recalled lately, literally over the last 3 months, are my main food groups. We're talking eggs, cheese, frozen blueberries, mangoes. One is pistachio butter, which thankfully I don't rely on pistachio butter a lot of the time, but it's tough being in the grocery store right now and trying to keep track of what to buy, what's been recalled, and what's safe to eat. I did buy a salad this morning, so wish me luck.
1: Should have been long gone now, yeah. Should damn be living.

0: Wake up, breakfast, school, work, practice, homework, carpool, traffic, dinner, bedtime. Repeat. This time of year, the calendar fills up fast. And the days, well, they're not slowing down. Somewhere between getting everyone where they need to be and taking care of everything that needs to get done, it's easy to forget about yourself. Maybe just take a moment. A moment for the right song. A moment with a familiar voice. A moment to remember you don't have to carry it all by yourself. Because joy isn't something you can just add to the list. Sometimes it's just buried in the middle of it. And we're here to help you find it. On the radio, your smart speaker, or on the app, we go where you go. 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
2: 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I've been practicing law in Dothan for over 10 years. A large part of my practice is assisting people with setting up an estate plan that matches their needs and also helping others wrap up their loved ones' estates.
3: Attorney TJ Haywood, 334-792-6905. No representation can be made that the quality of legal services to be performed is greater than the quality of legal services performed by other lawyers.
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1: There's been so many.

Wash. That's Elevation Rhythm on the Joy FM. I hope you're taking some time to sing along to that song. I feel like it puts us in a perfect heart posture to take a minute and pray. In Daniel 12, verse 3, it says, "Those who are wise will shine as bright as the sky, and those who lead many to righteousness will shine like the stars forever." Lord, you give us access to your word. Your word that's filled with wisdom, your word that is filled with guidance and direction. You have filled our hearts, you've filled our lives with your Holy Spirit, who is our guide. Lord, I pray for wisdom for those that are listening. I pray that you reach out through people who want to grow your kingdom. And I pray that you move in their lives so that they can bring people into relationship with you, that we can spread your righteousness across the globe, just as you see fit. Lord, thank you so much for your wisdom, for your guidance, and for leading us every day. In Jesus' name I pray. Amen.

Kane with Living Water on the Joy FM. So many great songs to sing along to and to remind us just how good God is. Here's I Thank God.

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1: The other day I was leaving the Russian manicure place.
2: Yes. Duh. I should say duh.
1: I passed Father Road where they're building the Dutch Bros that's going to be closest to me. And it was just a slab.
2: 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Nothing built. Just slab.
1: So I went on Friday, got off because I wanted to see the progress. Who takes a detour to go buy a coffee shop to
2: crazy
1: see what
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2: Comes in, says slab is poured.
1: 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The walls are up.
2: 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Slab goes down, plumbing goes in, walls go up.
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Tasha Layton, thank you isn't enough on the Joy FM. Hey, would you be praying for the folks that were camping in the Grand Canyon with the flash flood that came through? There are still over a dozen people missing that they are currently looking for. And so far, we've found out that two people have lost their lives in this flash flood. I was talking with a coworker who has camped and hiked in that area and said, in order for that bridge to be taken out, it had to have been an insane amount of water. A really scary situation, but please be praying for the families affected.

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What Grace Can Do. That's Cochran and Company on the Joy FM. 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

0: She opens the door, steps inside, and is immediately comforted by the aroma of fresh roasted coffee. This is the day she's been waiting for, a day she really needs. It's been a rough start to the school year, but she finally feels like she's settling into a routine. She steps up to the counter and places her order. A large pumpkin spice latte, two pumps with a generous dusting of cinnamon. First one of the season. A few minutes later, they call her name and she steps up and claims a prize. Her usual spot in the corner is open. So she sits down and pulls out her laptop, her Bible, and her prayer journal. She inhales deeply and takes that first sip. Things are getting better already. She pops in her earbuds, opens the Joy FM app, picks up her journal, and starts to write. This is how she finds joy in the fall. 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
1: God, I'm just grateful. That song has been on repeat at my house, especially as I am cleaning and organizing and trying to kind of purge different closets and toy chests and things in my house. I will say that because of this big organizational journey that I've been on, I've been posting a lot of things to Facebook Marketplace, which can be great when the family, like I talked to yesterday, send me a text and say, hi, I'd like to buy this thing. And I say, great, come on by. And then they do. And they give me the money and they take the thing. Amazing. What I don't love is when I get 10 messages about one thing and nobody comes to pick it up. And I'm going, what? Why? Why are there so many people interested in this, but nobody willing to pull the trigger?

Jesus All Along. That's Franny Cash on The Joy FM. Hey, I'm Candace, and I'm grateful for you. I'm grateful for the time that you spend with The Joy FM. And obviously, we are just 3 weeks out from our Share-a-thon, which is a big deal to us because that's where the budget for The Joy FM comes from. Are these events where we let you know what's going on here at The Joy FM, how you can be a part of it, and how people for decades before you have made The Joy FM possible. And that's why I love it. I love letting you all know what's going on because, I mean, truly, this is a grassroots operation. This is, from day one, an organization that has been supported by listeners, that is created for you as listeners at the center of everything we do. So I'm grateful for you, excited for the next couple of weeks. 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

0: Before they became your favorite song, they had to have a beginning.
1: Hey guys, this is Andrew Rip.
0: Here is the story behind the song. Oh my, my, my.
1: Hold Me Up, really just all about how we need to be doing life with friends. We can't be going through life by ourselves, disconnected. There's a biblical moment in Exodus about Moses realizing that the army of the Israelites would win when his arms were in the air. His friends had his back, got next to him, and helped hold his arms up into the air. And I just thought that was a beautiful idea of community. Oh, my, my, my. Somebody's struggling or getting weary or fighting through a time when it feels like God's not hearing your prayers. We stand beside each other and share each other's faith.
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Hello, humans. Hope you had a great weekend. And here we are, the final hours of August. We'll catch up with Lex in just a little bit. My son, Boston, is going to share a bit of God's Word with us here shortly from the pantry. Also, that new Toby Mac song is going to be coming your way in just a couple of minutes. Here is Crowder's The Joy FM. Good.

0: Jay Walker's Worship right there on the Joy FM. Before we check in with Lex, let's check in with my son Boston here. I'm telling you, for an active kid that's about to be 17 years old, having a broken clavicle where you just have to sit there is absolute torture on the kid. But it's been rough on me too when he's with me on the weekend. Like, we used to just fish and play soccer and everything active, and all of a sudden he and I just spent the whole weekend just sitting because that's all he can do. I still have to open a bottle, you know, a Gatorade bottle for him, not a baby, but that's but reading us a bit of God's word from the pantry at home.
1: Hi, this is Boston. Today's scriptures, reading Hebrews 10 verse 36. You need to persevere so that when you have done the will of God, you will receive what he has promised. Hebrews 10 verse 36. Back to you, Deb.

0: The oldest left their lunch on the kitchen counter. The youngest couldn't find their shoes. And you spilled your coffee on your way out the door. As you pull away from the drop-off line and wave goodbye, you remember the permission slip that you forgot to sign. It's a lot to keep up with. And if you're still figuring out the rhythm, you're not the only one. On the days when it feels like you're making up the beat as you go, let us supply the soundtrack. 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

0: It's the Joy FM. That was new music from Rend Collective. And joining me as we're counting down August, my friend Lex.
1: Hello, JR.
0: Hey, that sounds like a band name. My friend Lex.
1: Yeah. And counting down August.
0: That sounds another, like they would be on the same tour. Who are you going to see tonight? My friend Lex. Oh yeah, who's the opener? Counting down August. I love counting down August. Not as much as I love my friend Lex.
1: It is very like punk rock vibes.
0: Oh, girl. Yeah, I'd gel my hair up for that. Oh. Hey, what are we doing? Oh, we got to get caught up on the weekend because I finally saw Spider-Man and this, like there's kids in countries that like it's not even English speaking countries and they've gone to see it. And I'm like last, you know, biggest movie of the I'll let you know what I thought of it. We'll find out each other's weekends. We'll just give each other a 60-second clock. How do you feel about that?
1: Okay. Yeah, good.
0: Let's play music.

0: On Mondays, Lex and I just update each other on each other's weekends. It seems like there was a lot of each other's in that sentence. Too many, you know?
1: Yeah, it was a lot.
0: Let me say hi first. How's pregnancy going? Good?
1: Pregnancy is going well, yeah.
0: Okay.
1: 20s, how many weeks am I?
0: I wouldn't even know. I wouldn't even know what it means.
1: It's the third baby. So I think I'm like 26-ish weeks.
0: You could ask me, hey, how many weeks is just a normal pregnancy? And I would say 107. Like, I just don't have a concept of weeks, you know, as it pertains to birthing. So.
1: About 40 is the answer.
0: Do you have a timer on your phone there where you could set a clock for 60 seconds and I could update all 15 listeners and you on my weekend in 60 seconds?
1: I do. Would you like me to start said timer?
0: Please. And please count down, not up.
1: 3, 2, 1.
0: Right out of the gate, let me just say, you can cancel the timer because I don't need 60 seconds, Lex.
1: Oh, okay.
0: I get my son on Friday nights. He's with me all weekend, and normally we are doing very active stuff. He's almost 17. We fish and we play soccer and we're constantly physical. I mean, he wears me out. As a 49-year-old dude, I cannot keep up with how much he wants to. And I'm using my 60 seconds to explain this to you because what we did when your son has a broken clavicle is we have to simply sit still. And so that's exactly what we did from Friday night all the way till this morning. We sat and watched shows, movies. We did go see Spider-Man. That was his big outing to get him out of the house. We went to Cracker Barrel Saturday mornings. He's like, Dad, I'm so bored just sitting. And I'm like, do you want to go to Cracker Barrel? That was our outing. And that's it. Cracker Barrel Spider-Man with a kid with a broken clavicle. That's all the time I need.
1: That's all the time you had. So. Good job.
0: I'm hoping that yours was more interesting coming up in just a couple songs, okay? Still trying to

0: keep me right there in the middle of your love.
1: It's time for my weekend in 60 seconds. Lex is living a very much more fanatical life than me. When you've got two toddlers and a baby on the way, compared to me having just one kid in my house over the weekend and he's got a broken neck bone, I'm hoping your weekend was much more enthusiastic.
2: Cool. Wow, those are some... He nailed all that.
1: Okay, Lex's weekend in 60 seconds in 3, 2, 1, fire away.
2: Well, today is my daughter's second birthday. Hey! So we had family in town all weekend, a full house. It was so great. Starting off Friday, they got into town and then I was able to go. We had her party on Saturday. So I set up at the church for about 5 hours, which I personally have never stacked those chairs in the sanctuary at church before, but man, my back is hurting. So anyway, stacked all the chairs, set up for the party, took about 5 hours. Saturday morning, got up, got ready for the party, had the party. A two-year-old's birthday party is just straight mayhem, straight chaos, toddlers everywhere, bounce house, coloring, cupcakes, presents galore. Lots of fun, though, memories made. Her theme was 2 Dozen Roses. You know that song, 2 Dozen Roses, that song. So very cute. And then Sunday, got up, went to church. I forgot one of the best parts. College football was on all day on Saturday. It was glorious just to have it on the TV. So got to watch lots of that. Sunday, went to church and then had a business meeting at church, actually. And I have to tell you later what I signed my husband and I up for. It's pretty fun. So it was a great weekend. Lots of family and lots of cake. And I'm tired.
1: I have questions.
2: Oh, boy.
1: It sounds like you went to church 4 times.
2: I was at church pretty much all weekend, except only half of it was like worshiping the Lord. The other half was celebrating with friends and family.
1: Okay. I did not know.
2: I now have a key. I have a key to my church now.
1: Look at you.
2: I know.
1: How did you get a key? Is that a certain level of membership?
2: They gave me one. I don't know. They gave me one.

0: Hello there. I was having a rough time earlier, and I just kept hearing God tell me, you know you're not alone, but you need to pray with someone.
1: It's not always easy to just remind yourself that you're not alone, that God loves you and wants the best for you.
0: It's 10 o'clock at night. My kids are gone, and I'm home alone, and I have no family. So I started looking through my phone, and Joy FM came up, and it said, do you need prayer? We're here 24/7.
1: But when you need it the most, He'll give you a way.
0: So I dialed the number, and this wonderful lady prayed with me, and right in the middle of her prayer, I had this overwhelming sense of calmness come over me. And I felt so good. And she was such an uplifting, joyful person to talk to for a minute and to pray with. And her heart was really in it. And I thank you for her. And I thank God for her so much.
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0: 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Who would have thought somebody way up in Michigan would have connected with you tonight? But thank you so much for being there. Thank you for being on the air. Thank you for your prayer line. God bless you all.
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0: That is the latest from Tasha Layton. She used to be a background singer for Katy Perry back in the day. I think they're still friends. It's the Joy FM. 3 weeks from today, we kick off our share-a-thon. It's a funny word, but it's basically a week we take in the fall to raise the support to keep the Joy FM being on the air for the next 6 months. And so we just want to let you know we're coming up on it. 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We're going to read a bit of scripture, pray together, coming up just a couple of minutes.
1: Okay. I'm about

All right, Forrest Frank on the Joy FM. Before we get to fun and shenanigans here on this Monday, I wrote some notes here. One of the most out of control moments of your life is flying in a plane. You carry with you all of your moments, all your years, all your memories, all your life experience. They all sit in, you know, 22C. It's everything but your soul is in the hands of a person that you haven't even seen. And you're entrusting basically the logo printed on the plane with your life. You're trusting the pilot's experience, his or her decision making, how much sleep they got last night. It's the most not in control moment of your life. And I said to God this morning, I said, I am blindly just trusting that you have me, because I am just out. My life just feels like it's not in my control right now. I am trusting you 100%. No matter how I feel today, I have to trust that you love me like you say you love me, that you're directing me like you say you are, that you keep my heart pumping every day. You're going to make the sun rise again today. Even my soul, I'm trusting that I believe that Jesus is the Son of God and that my soul is yours, God. I have to just pray that and believe that even my soul is in your hands. And then you just sit there. You put on your movie, you put on your AirPods, and you rest. The thing is, you can't see what's happening around you. You can't see the entire journey, and you might think, God, why are we going this direction? Why is it taking so long? Why are we going through turbulence right now? Are you sure that you know what you're doing? Those are just some of the thoughts. But God sees what I can't see. He knows the destination. He knows the route. He knows the storms ahead. He knows what's happening outside of my window. He knows how to get me through things that I don't understand. And here's the important part. Turbulence do not mean that the pilot has lost control. And it's a great picture of faith. Your life can be shaking while God is in complete control. You might feel anxious. You might not understand. You might not feel God's presence, but your feelings are not evidence that God has lost control. Proverbs 3:5, we trust in the Lord with all of our heart, not leaning on our own understanding. Notice that God doesn't say, understand everything. He says, trust me. Cannot tell you the amount of times I've been on some pretty freaky flights, and I just had to not understand. I just had to trust what was happening behind that door. Sometimes it's easier said than done. And that's why, God, we can, like David did throughout the Psalms, we can come to you and say, I believe and I know that you are all powerful and you are in control. All I do is just entrust my everything to you. God, would you teach us how to sit in the seat and trust you? Not to try to understand by looking out our window, but to simply trust you. And it's in that blind trust, God, that we are being pruned and our faith is being put over the fire. And things are being burnt off that faith that don't belong. And you're solidifying it with our blind trust today. Thank you for your word that is trustworthy. It's a foundation we can build a house on. It's not going anywhere. Let us marinate in the promises you've left for us today, God. You are good.
loving and kind, and you draw near to all who draw near to you. It's a promise that we can bank on today. Thank you for your love, God. It is better than life. And thank you that you are in complete control and always have been. We pray to you today in the name of Jesus.

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0: right, that was the new song from Ben Fuller and the legendary Carrie Underwood on the Joy FM. Lex, you mentioned earlier in this radio broadcast that one of your many trips to church this weekend, you signed you and your husband up for something. What was that?
1: Okay, well, we had a business meeting, which, have you ever been to a business meeting at your church?
0: Do you think I've been to a business meeting?
1: Okay, well, I got to go. My husband was not there, so I was the representative for our family, and the nominating committee was asking for floor nominations for messengers, okay? And I was like,
0: it's like you were at Congress or something.
1: So I'm like, what is a messenger? Well, apparently, you know how churches are in associations, right?
0: Do you think I know that churches are in
1: associations? No, you know this. So like your church is an ARC church. So it's a part of the ARC. Huh. You know what I'm talking about?
0: Not really. I don't really pay attention to that stuff. I just kind of go.
1: Okay. Well, so we're Baptists. So we're part of like our little Baptist association here. And then there's the Tennessee Baptist and then there's the Southern Baptist. So we have all these different associations.
0: Yeah.
1: And a messenger is somebody who gets to go to these conventions, these conferences, these events.
0: Like that Comic-Con. Are put on,
1: there's less dress up, I think, at the Baptist convention. So you represent your church at these conventions and you get to vote on issues, right? Like okay. You get to represent your church. And so
0: it is like Congressy, like a representative representing a district. You go to the...
1: And you get to vote.
0: Yeah.
1: So anybody can go to these events, but you have to be a distinguished messenger in order to vote. So I nominated my husband and I. So now we get to go and we get to represent our church and vote on these association issues. Somebody seconded the motion in the
0: You guys got voted
1: meeting.
0: In to be
1: We got voted in
0: to be the Baptist messengers.
1: Calvary Baptist Church.
0: Look at you. So is this a proud thing for you? Like a proud moment?
1: I'm pretty excited. You see, I think I did it because I thought Isaac would love, he loves to debate theology and get into all these issues and stuff. And so I thought, oh, he'll love this. And then I just kind of was going to tag along because somebody said, well, if you want to do it too, we'll babysit the kids. So it's kind of like a date night.
0: Yeah.
1: You know?
0: Where does this convention happen?
1: That's a good question. I didn't ask.
0: You might want to check on that because you think you just got a romantic getaway. It could be in Toledo.
1: I don't know, but I'm excited. I'm a messenger and childcare, so.
0: You know you're a mom when you're like, what do you need me to do? Go vote on very important stuff. Will you watch my kids? Yeah, we're in. The Hellers are in.
1: Yep.

0: Wake up, breakfast, school, work, practice, homework, carpool, traffic, dinner, bedtime. Repeat. This time of year, the calendar fills up fast, and the days, well, they're not slowing down. Somewhere between getting everyone where they need to be and taking care of everything that needs to get done, it's easy to forget about yourself. Maybe just take a moment. A moment for the right song. A moment with a familiar voice. A moment to remember you don't have to carry it all by yourself. Because joy isn't something you can just add to the list. Sometimes it's just buried in the middle of it. And we're here to help you find it. 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

0: Love that song. Megan Woods on the Joy FM. I have to ask you about, I didn't know you moving to a small town in Middle Tennessee would lead to so much content for the show, but it's a light, you know, I grew up in Seattle where it's just a different world than you're living in right now. And I'm actually a very little jelly because I love small town kind of feel and all that. I don't have the Baptist card like you guys have, but I would love to be a part of the community, you know. But you mentioned that the church that you guys go to, they gave you a key. Why did they give you a key, or were they passing them out to everybody?
1: No. Well, to be fair, we had a key at our old church in Key West also, and like an alarm code, all of that. But my husband was a pastoral resident, so that was why we had the key. You know, like there was a reason. But this church, I don't know. I think they just got tired of letting me in and out because I was setting up for my toddler's birthday party. So finally, this girl was like, you know, me and my husband, her husband's a trustee, so they have a key. And she was like, hey, we both have one. Like, do you just want this one? And then you can let yourself in. And I was like, yeah, that would be great. Sure.
0: Wait, so the church doesn't know you have the key. A friend just is passing them out?
1: Well, one of the trustees knows.
0: Okay. Like, you're like selling me on the Baptist church now.
1: You don't necessarily have to go Baptist to get a key, but I do recommend going to a smaller church if you're wanting to have a key.
0: Yeah. Oh, there's no way our church even has a keyhole. It's got to be all...
1: It's fingerprint scanning.
0: Oh, yeah. It's all just AI. They know.
1: Yeah.
0: They know if you belong in there or not.

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0: Oh my gosh, Lex, I totally forgot. A week ago today, Cotton sent me a voice memo to my email. Mm-hmm. And I have not opened it yet.
1: And it's been a week?
0: It's been a week. Actually, I didn't even reply going, hey, I'll check this out when I get time. I simply

0: wanted to tell you that... Oh my gosh, did you just hear that? He just let out the biggest toot. I hope they picked this up. Oh, that was funny. Anyway, just wanted to check in and say hey and actually talk to a human that will talk back to me. Yeah, see, my deputy husband is back at work for the first time in 2 months, so baby JJ is officially 2 months old today, so I've been solo parenting today, and it's going so much fun! We're having so much fun, just wanted to check in! Alright, see ya! Bye!
1: She sounds like she's losing her mind a little.
2: Yeah, she's in it. She's in the trenches. She's real low in the trenches.
1: Like, I'm a dude, so I've never had a birth to human kind of a deal. So yeah. I was just trying to pick up from her laughter. I'm like, I don't think she's really laughing. I think it's a cry. I think she's crying.
2: She's tired.
1: Yeah.
2: Yeah, that was a cry for help. And you blew her off
1: I didn't even open it.
2: You need to make a homemade meal. That tomato soup you've been making lately, that's real good. You need to go bring that. Drop it off on her doorstep. Don't say anything. Don't not just text her, hey, there's soup at your door. And maybe a pint of ice cream too, because that sounds, she needs some help.
1: Yeah, I feel bad now.
2: I'm going to text her right now.
1: Yeah. That there's soup at the door?
2: No.

0: as technology for criminals advances, he can keep up.
1: Right.
0: I too will go with Batman because he's got a little bit of mean. And I feel
1: he's got some angst.
0: You need that sort of
2: Velocity angst. 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
1: Let me ask you a question. I know you live there in Middle Tennessee, but let's say your husband took over a job in Manhattan. Who would you rather have protecting your city, Batman or Spider-Man?
2: Ooh, that's a good question, JR. Okay, I think I'm gonna go Batman. I feel like he's got the means to keep up with the times.
1: Yeah.

0: JR, I got a text from Cotton.
1: Oh, yeah, the former producer.
2: No, she is the producer. You're the former.
0: Right.
1: Yeah.
0: This is what it says. Question for you. Would you take your 10-week-old to the swamp for a 7:45 p.m. game early September with the, like, ooh emoji? To which, what do you think my answer is?
1: That's really late.
0: She's up all night anyway with the baby. It's not like the baby has a bedtime. Okay, well, I replied yes. Oh. And I gave her some tips and tricks on like how to take a baby to a college football game because I've done it a time or two. And I, fun fact, we're going to be at the same game this Saturday.
1: Three, isn't that a little young to be around noise like that? I don't know. Yeah, you guys don't score enough, though, for it to be loud.
0: Oh. All right, it's time for me to go. Have a good afternoon, JR. I'll see you again, never.
1: I get paid to make jokes, all right?
0: We're playing FAU. We better score.
1: Yeah, yeah.
0: But
1: just headphones or something, right?
0: Yeah, you got to do the ear protection. I recommend walking the concourse. Definitely a baby carrier, bringing more milk than you need. All the things, a clear bag for the diaper bag, like lots of things like that. But
1: so it's doable.
0: 100%. You don't really get to enjoy the game.
1: Okay. So she needs to know that.
0: You make some memories. Yeah.
1: What is the earliest you would take a newborn? You specifically.
0: I would not actually base it on the newborn. I would base it on like when I was out of diapers. Like I would need to make sure I was recovered enough to be able to sit on bleachers for 4 hours.
1: Okay. But you could buy like a gator seat, cushion seat.
0: Yeah, that's true. I mean, I flew with my daughter when she was 12 days old. It's not hard when they're that little because all they do is sleep. You just wear them and they just sleep.
1: So you could go from the hospital to a gator game if you could sit.
0: No, if I could sit, yeah.

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0: One way we're helping you find joy.

It is actually the first time that I am hearing that song. Brandon Lake's How Good God Is here on the Joy FM. I love the line, or I've been focusing a lot lately on James 4:8, that says it's a promise for you and I to hold on to today. Come near to God and he will come near to you. Your feelings today may fluctuate. God's character does not. We choose to stand upon the promises of God today that he is near.

0: She opens the door, steps inside, and is immediately comforted by the aroma of fresh roasted coffee. This is the day she's been waiting for, a day she really needs. It's been a rough start to the school year, but she finally feels like she's settling into a routine. She steps up to the counter and places her order. A large pumpkin spice latte, two pumps with a generous dusting of cinnamon. First one of the season. A few minutes later, they call her name and she steps up and claims her prize. Her usual spot in the corner is open. So she sits down and pulls out her laptop, her Bible, and her prayer journal. She inhales deeply and takes that first sip. Things are getting better already. She pops in her earbuds, opens the Joy FM app, picks up her journal, and starts to write. This is how she finds joy in the fall. 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

0: Love that song. Phil Wickham and Crowder on the Joy FM. So we are 3 weeks from today. Our Share-a-thon kicks off. And we just want to say we appreciate you greatly and your support. You make it possible for us to be here at the Joy FM. We discussed this in the segment, My Weekend in 60 Seconds, but I would just like to expand on how miserable Boston and I are on the weekend when he's got a broken neck bone, clavicle. Like, I would come in and talk to you on Monday's lectures exhausted because he's almost 17 and everything he wants to do is so physical. And my 49-year-old body is like, hey, I put in my time. I'm worn out. I'm like butter that's been spread so far across a piece of toast, you're like scraping to get it all the way across. That's how my body feels, you know? Yeah. And he wears me out. But when he's got a broken clavicle, like, we sat. And he's like, I'm bored. I'm like, what do you want to do? And he's like, well, what can I do? In the end, our Saturday, we had our one outing to get him to breathe fresh air was Cracker Barrel. And then we went right back to the couch. Sunday, we went to go see Spider-Man. That was his outing, straight back to the couch. But it's all sitting. It's all just sitting.
1: Okay, I just want you to know that on Saturday evening after my daughter's birthday party, my whole family's at my house, and I sat down on the couch and I set a timer for 25 minutes. And I said, please, everybody, can I just sit down for 25 minutes?
0: We're so everybody? Living the opposite.
1: I'm like, right, please. So you describing a weekend where literally all you did was sit and then sit at a restaurant and then sit in a movie theater, I would pay big money right now to have that experience.
0: I guess it's all the grass is greener, you know, or perspective or some analogy. Get off the horse, make lemonade and stuff.

0: I am going with two friends on Friday night when I leave the show after the worship experience. I was invited, actually one of the people that invited me is Jeremy Rosado's mom.
1: Aw.
0: Come and see what God has done. Mm-hmm. Yeah, his mother is a friend of mine. So she's like, hey, one of our friends is having like a 65th birthday party. You don't know her, but just come with us. You'll be fun. And so I'm going with a couple friends to a 65-year-old woman's birthday party. And it's dress up in 1920s era, you know,
1: like oh,
0: that mm-hmm. old wise guy, you see, you know, all that.
1: Yeah.
0: So I already have my outfit all picked out, all this stuff. They said there's going to be salsa dancing. Be ready. And I'm like, ooh. I don't know how to do that. So tonight, when I leave the show, I'm going home to my living room, pulling up YouTube on the TV, and I'm going to try to teach myself salsa. Yeah.
1: Okay. Is your son with the broken clavicle going to be your partner?
0: He's not with me during the week.
1: Oh, yeah, okay. Yeah. Huh.
0: Yeah.
1: Well, I wish you would set up a camera on the side of your TV so we could see.
0: I might.
1: I would pay money for this.
0: Maybe by Wednesday, I might roll some. But today is going to be completely, I don't even know a single thing about salsa dancing. This is a new experience for me.
1: That's fun. My son just walked in with chocolate all over him and a marshmallow in hand.
0: Abel.
1: What's your...

0: What grace can do is for anyone who's ever felt the shame of past mistakes or current struggles. God is not waiting in anger to punish us for our wrongs. He's running after us to meet us right where we are, just like the prodigal son. He welcomes us with open arms. He throws a robe around our back and a ring on our finger. No condemnation, just love. That's what grace can do.
1: Helping you find joy. 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
1: I guess I have to comment on Spider. I'm like the last English speaking person in the country to go see it. There was only three people in the theater, and it was the number one movie in the country still, fifth straight week. But I mean, it was good. I mean, I'm just not a Marvel guy. I just feel like every story. I did like the rub of him having to decide to have friends and family or keep saving strangers, you know, like that's got to be a difficult decision. But it's just the Spider-Man stuff, and it's just not reality to me.
2: Yeah, or anybody. It's not real.
1: Anybody. I mean, I want to feel bad for you, but then you're fighting a scorpion. Like a 6-foot scorpion, like,
2: and you're a spider,
1: and you're a spider with arachnid DNA. Looks like they spent a lot of money, you know.
2: Oh yeah,
1: a lot of cars got hit, you know, a lot of buildings took a hit, and now those all have to be fixed. So, but I mean, it's okay. But give me a real story. And I'm into that all day over the Marvel stuff. But it's kind of like eye candy for a second. You're like, ooh, flashy stuff, but there's no substance.
2: Yeah, that's an honest opinion on it, I think.
1: Okay. Everybody's waited 5 months for me to give my take on Spider-Man, and I trash it. Just trash it.
2: I have a review that I can give you about the chicken and waffle sandwich from Chick-fil-A.
1: That is way more interesting to me. I got to play something.

0: need is to be honest.
1: All right, Sleanna Crawford on the Joy FM. One of the things I thought of this morning when I'm like, oh, I'm talking to Lex later today, is, oh, she went into town, got the kids in the wagon, and went 45 minutes to the nearest restaurant and rolled up to Chick-fil-A. And tell me, Lex, you tried the chicken and waffle sandwich.
2: I did. I tried it for breakfast, which if you haven't tried it yet, I do recommend it for breakfast because it's waffles. You know, it is sweet and whatever. It was very good, but it was also very heavy. Like, I almost couldn't finish it because you've got the chicken and the bacon and then you've got two whole waffles. So it's a lot of food. Like, I didn't eat my hash browns after the sandwich.
1: Oh, they throw in hash browns is like, you're going to be hungry.
2: Well, if you get the meal with the drink. It was good. I also will say afterwards, I had to take a nap. Very heavy. I had to take a nap.
1: I did not grow up in the South, so I've never had chicken and waffles a day in my life. And even when I hear people talk about it, I'm like, how did that become a thing? I mean, I like waffles and I like chicken. I just have never thought about putting those two together. But when I saw somebody at a Chick-fil-A do like a teaser video, she was making the chicken and waffle sandwich. Mm-hmm. I'm like, okay, I don't think I've salivated this much watching a teaser for a new food product.
2: Yeah, the bacon on it is a nice touch too, because it adds kind of like a smoky, you know, you've got the sweet and the savory and then also the bacon. So it was really good, but just be prepared to gain weight and take a nap.

0: The oldest left their lunch on the kitchen counter. The youngest couldn't find their shoes. And you spilled your coffee on your way out the door. As you pull away from the drop-off line and wave goodbye, you remember the permission slip that you forgot to sign. It's a lot to keep up with. And if you're still figuring out the rhythm, you're not the only one. On the days when it feels like you're making up the beat as you go, let us supply the soundtrack. 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

This is Apostle Teddy Scriptures, reading Hebrews 10, verse 36. You need to persevere so that when you have done the will of God, you will receive what he has promised. Hebrews 10, verse 36. Back to you, Deb.

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that is going to wrap it up for today. Thank you so much for hanging out. I do want to mention one more time that 3 weeks from today, we are going to be raising the funds to keep the Joy FM on the air. 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Have a great night. Actually, we'll talk to you next month. I've been waiting all day to say that.

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1: 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It just brings me encouragement, even on my hardest days. 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

Some are huggers, some handshakers, but it's the drive home with JR. Fist bumps encouraged. Seriously, pound it. Whoa, what are you trying to break my hand? Afternoon Drive on the Joy FM.

Hey, Forrest Frank, the Joy FM. How are you tonight? I'm Michelle. It is so good to be with you. I've got great music for us all evening long. Some of our favorite songs, kind of helping you unwind after the busyness of a Monday. I'm glad that you're listening.

It really is amazing grace, amazing love. Phil Wickham with Crowder on the Joy FM. Hey, I'm Michelle. It is good to be with you. I'm in a healing journey. I so appreciate your prayers and your encouragement. I'm feeling pretty good. It's just day by day. You know, it's hard because I'm a doer, you know. I'm so used to be busy with a lot of things. So this being still season has been a little bit hard, but I'm learning. I tell you what, I found the Sing, the Worship Initiative app, in the beginning of these treatments, and I'm so grateful. It has carried me through. If you haven't gotten that, it's free each day, weekdays with Shane and Shane. It's the Worship Initiative. It's called Sing, and it's about a 15-minute devotional in the mornings that they text you. I love it. It really has sustained me. It's one of those hidden gems that I want to share with my friends.

0: Wake up, breakfast, school, work, practice, homework, carpool, traffic, dinner, bedtime. Repeat. This time of year, the calendar fills up fast. And the days, well, they're not slowing down. Somewhere between getting everyone where they need to be and taking care of everything that needs to get done, it's easy to forget about yourself. Maybe just take a moment. A moment for the right song. A moment with a familiar voice. A moment to remember you don't have to carry it all by yourself. Because joy isn't something you can just add to the list. Sometimes it's just buried in the middle of it. And we're here to help you find it. On the radio, your smart speaker, or on the app, we go where you go. 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

Hey, this is Mark. Can I ask a favor of you? When you're out and about in the Wiregrass, the River Region, Northwest Florida, and Trojan Country, would you let our business ministry partners know that you appreciate them supporting the Joy FM? They give to help this ministry because they want to keep spreading the good news. And by the way, I thank God for you. We all make up the family. We're all parts of the body, and we can be an encouragement and a light to each other. Blessings today, my friend, from all of us at the Joy FM.

Brandon Heath singing that one on the Joy FM. All right, you might want to grab some Kleenex, but this is beautiful. Facing a terminal diagnosis, 74-year-old Jeannie Guffey had one final wish before going home under hospice care. She wanted to be baptized. So inside the fourth floor medical intensive care unit room, full of monitors and equipment, making that happen seemed almost impossible until her nursing team stepped in. They teamed together, bought a kiddie pool with their own money, had it door-dashed to the hospital, filled it with warm water using ventilator tubing connected to the sink, and with the assist of the room ceiling lift, their ICU team helped Jeannie into the pool. Her son performed the baptism surrounded by loved ones right there in the hospital room. Jeannie passed away peacefully a few days later, but her family says the memory and the extraordinary compassion of her nurses will stay with them forever. Come on, that's beautiful. And now she's seeing Jesus face to face.

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Ah, some music from our Irish friends, Ren Collective, on the Joy FM, brand new Evergreen. As we step into the end of August, the beginning of September, kind of hard to believe, isn't it? Wow. School underway, you know, people moved into their college dorms and all kinds of exciting things happening in life. I'm ready for a shift in season. I told my husband, as I'm home recovering, get all the fall boxes out. I'm ready to decorate. I know it's a little early, but it just makes me happy. It just makes me think of fall and cooler weather. And I am ready. Let me just tell you. Here's Franny Cash.

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1: The other day I was leaving the Russian manicure place.
2: Yes. Duh. I should say duh.
1: I passed by the road where they're building the Dutch Bros that's going to be closest to me, and it was just a slab.
2: 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Nothing built. 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
1: So I went on Friday, got off, because I wanted to see the progress. Who takes a detour to go by a coffee shop to
2: crazy
1: see what
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1: To see...
2: Comes in, says slab is poured.
1: 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The walls are up.
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4: Is the fruit of the Spirit evident in your life? It should be evident in every Christian's life. Galatians chapter 5, verses 22 through 26 reads, "But the fruit of the Spirit is love, joy, peace, patience, kindness, goodness, faithfulness, gentleness, self-control. Against such things there is no law. Now those who belong to Christ Jesus have crucified the flesh with its passions and desires." The fruit of the Spirit are the characteristics of God, and they should be evident in our lives as believers. Notice that fruit, it's one word, it's singular. And that tells me that these different characteristics of the fruit of the Spirit should be evident in representing the one true God who I worship. And in Galatians chapter 5, Paul is writing about Christ setting us free from sin, free from the law. And Paul writes a lot about living by the Spirit. And in doing so, we won't cave to the desires of the flesh. The fruit of the Spirit is in contrast with the works of the flesh. Works are produced by human energy. Fruit is grown as a branch abides in the vine. We read that in John chapter 15, verse 5. The Holy Spirit produces one kind of fruit, that is Christ-likeness. The fruit of the Spirit gives believers not only a defense, but also an offensive attack against sin. All these godly characteristics are evident in Jesus throughout the Gospels, and therefore they should be evident in every life of a Christian. And by living a life filled with the fruit of the Spirit, we'll be living a life that God wants us to live. And when we do, that means we have crucified our flesh. We've died to our flesh, and therefore surrendered the passions and the desires of our flesh. As those passions and desires die, it leaves plenty of room for the fruit of the Spirit to grow.
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